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1: It's Josh, and I believe in making new friends. 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All right.

0: 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It's Josh, and it's back. I'm talking about our iHeartRadio Music Festival. It's presented by Capital One, September 18th and 19th out in Vegas. Two nights, one stage. You got performances from people like Benson Boone, Goo Goo Dolls, Kenny Chesney, Snoop Dogg, Weezer, and a whole lot more. You need to buy tickets. We got you covered. AXS.com. The Friday show, that's the 18th, that is sold out. So you may want to get on the Saturday night tickets for the 19th while they are still available. 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
1: 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And a road trip we could do anytime. 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
0: All right, well, get my passport. 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

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It's Josh, and is there ever a song that you know, in your head, you've been thinking about it for a while, and you're like, you know what, I need to hear it. I need to hear Josh play it for me. Well, let me take care of you. You can hit me up on social media at Josh M Radio. 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I'd love to hear from you, and I'd love to, play a song that might be an earworm for you. Hit me up. I'd love to hear from you.

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0: You know what? 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From all forms of music, all across the board. Brad, you know what? I think we just became best friends.

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Now, I can't tell you that I'm a fan of national parks. I've only been to like two of them in my life. 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We'll talk about it. Give me less than 10. We'll do AC/DC after Evanescence. And don't forget about Paul McCoy.

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0: 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It's Josh, and if you've been putting off that national park trip, and I know you have, fall may actually be the perfect time to do it. Crowds a lot smaller, temperatures a lot cooler, and parks like Shenandoah and Acadia are loaded with fall colors. But you can finally experience nature the way it was intended to, taking 47 pictures of one tree and then staring at them on your phone.
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1: 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What are you doing? 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Hit me up right now. 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

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Greg and the Morning Buzz, kicking off your morning. And the rest of the day, the rock you need is on 100.3.

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1: Josh.
0: Yeah.
1: I love your music. Would you play me a song?
0: Definitely.
1: Thank you. Have a nice night. Keep rocking, bro.
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0: 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Hi, who's this?
1: Yeah, it's Dylan. Let's hear some Nickelback. I'm in a divorced dad rock mood.
0: Yeah, dude, I'm all about that divorced dad rock. I got it coming up for you just a couple of minutes away.

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1: It's Josh, and there's a study ranking America's most intellectual cities using things like museums, libraries, bookstores, and universities. Boston taking that top spot, followed by Hartford and Riverside, California, landing at the bottom. Boston, though, being number one feels appropriate. It's the only city where somebody can correct your grammar and fight you in the same Dunkin' parking lot.
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1: It's Josh, and someone told me once that if you ask for something very politely, you're more than likely to get it. What is it? You get more sugar with honey? Or I don't know what that saying is, but either way, hit me up at Josh M Radio on social media or the Talkback Mic on the iHeartRadio app. I'd love to hear from you, and if you ask nicely, I'll play you a song. Or if you just want to vent about something, I'm here for you as well. Let's do it. Hit me up. I'd love to hear from you. But be nice, please.

0: 100.3 WHEB, The Rock Station. It's Josh, and it's back. I'm talking about our iHeartRadio Music Festival. It's presented by Capital One, September 18th and 19th out in Vegas. Two nights, one stage. You got performances from people like Benson Boone, Goo Goo Dolls, Kenny Chesney, Snoop Dogg, Weezer, and a whole lot more. You need to buy tickets. We got you covered. AXS.com. The Friday show, that's the 18th, that is sold out. So you may want to get on the Saturday night tickets for the 19th while they are still available. It is our iHeartRadio Music Festival presented by Capital One. 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

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Thanks for listening. 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

0: 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It's Josh, and AAA says the average cost of owning and operating a new vehicle has climbed to about $13,000 a year. 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

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It's Stacy with you. So regurgitated online, Conan O'Brien Needs a Friend. I like that podcast. It had a clip up of Bill Hader doing Eddie Van Halen, the Van Halen brothers, but also his impression of David Lee Roth. It's perfect.

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1: Thanks for hanging out. It's Stacy with you. Now, movies in theaters, if you want to go catch a flick, the new Resident Evil, which I've heard really good things in Rotten Tomatoes, is giving high ratings for. Practical Magic 2 for its second week with Sandra Bullock and Nicole Kidman and their actor daughters. Runner, which is an action flick, Owen Wilson in that one. And The Uprising, which is like a period piece inspired by the story of Robin Hood, starring Andrew Garfield. Tons of movies in theaters.
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It's the Rock Station, 100.3 WHEB. It's Stacy and Soundgarden's Bad Motorfinger. It's one of Eddie Vedder's favorite records. He says he always admired Chris Cornell's vocals and the band's artistry. And Bad Motorfinger holds very special memories for Eddie Vedder.

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Thanks for hanging out. It's Stacy with you. Scorpions would have been a few dates in with their Vegas residency, but nah, they pulled the plug on it. But they rescheduled for next year, so it's not that they're not feeling it.

0: 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Thanks for hanging out. Do you think you're an intellectual? Five most intellectual cities: Boston, Hartford, San Francisco, Providence, and Pittsburgh. Five least intellectual cities: Riverside, California, Fresno, California, Vegas, Houston, and Phoenix. I can't say I like being around intellectuals. They don't laugh at fart jokes.
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1: Thanks for hanging out. It's Stacy with you. A bunch of movies in theaters. If you want to see Spider-Man for the third, fourth time, your 14-year-old has seen it six times. Brand New Day, starring Tom Holland, of course. The other Spider-Man, though, the one I liked a lot, Andrew Garfield, I thought he did fine. He's in The Uprising, which is like a story that inspired The Legend of Robin Hood. That's in theaters, as well as Practical Magic 2 with Sandy and Nicole Kidman. And the new Resident Evil, finally in theaters.
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It's Stacey with you. Welcome to Friday. Nestle in. Now, don't hang on to Thursday. That's goofy. Mm-mm. So, do you practice Santeria? Do you have a crystal ball? No, I don't. That Bradley Knoll doesn't either.

0: 100.3 WHEB. Thanks for hanging out. It's Stacy with you. And if you're a Marvel junkie, you've got sleeve tattoos to prove it. Whew, it overwhelms me. Marvel Studios, they did secure all these dates for 2028. Ryan Gosling going to be Ghost Rider. That's happening July of 28. You have the X-Men reboot happening May 2028. And hey, sugar, I hope Rogue is cast better if she's in it. And then Black Panther 3 going to be hitting the big screens December of 2028.
1: The buzz just got tougher. Football tougher. It's Fourier on Football with two-time world champion Christian Fourier every morning after the Pats game on Greg in the Morning Buzz. 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

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Motley Crue tour underway with the boys of Tesla on the bill and Extreme, Nuno Betancourt and his good hair.

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Lollapalooza India 2027 has been announced. They've got Olivia Dean. They've got Cat's Eye, Fontaine's DC, St. Vincent, Stuart Copeland, Limp Bizkit. That's what we call eclectic. It's in January.

0: The Rock Station, 100.3 WHEB. Thanks for hanging out. It's Stacy with you. Now, in theaters, it's Resident Evil, the new Resident Evil. I've heard good things. Rotten Tomatoes had good ratings for it. Practical Magic 2 with Sandra Bullock and Nicole Kidman. And they got a couple of daughters in this one, their characters, that is. You got Spider-Man Brand New Day, still just crushing it at the box office. But for the kids, not a whole lot. You got the Paw Patrol movie or Coyote versus Acme with Will Forte and John Cena.
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1: Def Leppard actually working on their newest album, calling it their most diverse album to date. 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

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It's Stacy, and I hope you're having a good day, enjoying life's little joys, like a new tube of toothpaste that hasn't gotten all gunky, someone normal responding to your Facebook Marketplace listing. That's hard to come by.

0: 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Thanks for hanging out. Do you like being around intellectuals? Do you define yourself as an intellectual? Five most intellectual cities: Boston, Hartford, San Francisco, Providence, and Pittsburgh. Five least intellectual cities: a couple in California, Riverside and Fresno, Vegas, Houston, and Phoenix. Well, they may not be intellectuals, but I'm sure they have their street smarts.
1: 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Football tougher. 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

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Bon Jovi going to be featured on a scratch-off ticket. 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This will be happening October 5th.

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Thanks for hanging out. It's Stacy with you. And presets on the iHeartRadio app, that's a nice little feature. If you use the app a lot, don't let it get clunky. Use the presets. 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

0: 100.3 WHEB. Thanks for hanging out. It's Stacey with you. A bunch of movies, odds and ends in theaters. Yeah, Runner, which is an action flick. Owen Wilson's in that one. By Any Means with Mark Wahlberg, taking place in the 1960s. There's an A24 flick with genetically engineered soldiers called Onslaught. But the new Resident Evil, that's what most people are looking forward to seeing.
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1: It's Stacy, and I hope you're having a good day today, enjoying life's little joys, like the windshield wipers lining up like a click on your favorite song, the night before an anticipated day off, not the actual day off, but the night off before the day off. 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

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Metallica, not stopping anytime soon. This M72 World Tour continues. Got what, a third, fourth leg? What are we on now? May through June. Tons of U.S. and Canadian dates.

0: 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It's Stacy with you. Tons in theaters if you want to go catch a flick. Not a whole lot for the kids. They get that like Paw Patrol Dino movie. How many Paw Patrol movies are there? I don't want to know. Spider-Man Brand New Day, depending on the age of the kid, because your 14-year-old's probably seen it 10 times already. And also Coyote versus Acme. That's a family film with Will Forte and John Cena in that one. Let's go!
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1: Humans were not created to sit in silence. 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Guaranteed human.

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1: Live from one edge of New England to the other, this is Greg in the Morning Buzz

0: I will
1: Thank
0: get
1: you.
0: It.
1: I don't know what's going on over here.
2: I don't know what is
0: may
2: going
0: I,
2: on over
0: may
2: here.
0: I give
2: girl.
0: You back your heart.
1: Thank you. It's my emotional support heart that I squeeze every morning, and it wasn't here.
2: It's a stress ball, right?
1: Yeah.
2: That is a stress ball? Yeah.
1: That just
2: that
1: threw
2: a,
1: me off.
2: Is that an iHeart one?
1: Yep.
2: We paid to make that?
1: We sure did.
0: She clicked the useless box and then looked for her heart, and it was missing.
2: Well, routine is the...
0: It was on the windowsill.
2: Routine
1: Thank you.
2: Is the...
1: Thank you. Now I have two.
2: The secret to everything right there.
1: See, you can tell I've used this one because the logo's worn off.
3: Yeah, you have to start your morning off right, and she squeezes her stress heart.
2: Did I know
1: That's
2: that?
1: That's how I get going.
2: Well, I can't see, you know, because I can see just your faces because of the computer screen. So I don't know what's going on with their hands over there, to be honest with you.
1: Much better.
3: Yeah, you got to start Friday off, right?
1: Really thrown off.

0: Welcome to Friday.
1: Yay!
0: September 18th. You guys have good nights last night? You guys were out and about?
2: Yeah. Yes.
1: It was really good. When it starts at 5, and then next thing you know, I look and I was like, oh, it's after 8. I should get home. Mm-hmm. Oh, boy.
0: Scott?
2: I had a very special guest stop in last night. It was awesome. Mm,
0: so, very nice.
2: Yeah. She's very right nice. There.
1: Okay. It was me.
2: Nice.
1: Oh, I don't, wow. I don't know that I'm guess. Very special, but it was lovely.
0: Very awesome. Special.
2: I'm like, we went and we grabbed a chair and we sat her down at the McMullen table.
1: Yep. Wow. Nice. It was really fun.
3: That's an honored invite.
1: That's
3: an honored invite.
1: So fun.
4: It's fun when my whole family was there. I do have to give a little shout out to this woman who was so excited to meet my dad. She's like, I'm really nervous. I got to go say hi to Dollar Dave. Like,
0: a legend.
4: I was like, he's right over there. Go say hi. She thought my dad was Dollar Bill. She went up to my dad and was like,
0: oh my God, the guy with the hat, the umbrella with the dollars.
4: She was so nervous and I didn't know, like, I was like, oh, just go meet him, right? She comes over to me later. She goes, I'm so embarrassed. I went up to your dad and was like, I love when you dance around with that thing on your head. And my dad goes,
0: wait a minute, is that still on?
4: No,
0: Dollar Bill, for those who don't know, was like he had a cable advertisement last a half hour. It was like a... It was like an off-price outlet kind of store where everything was cheap. And he had an umbrella hat with dollar bills. And he was acting all crazy. Yeah. Like, come on, dollar bill store. And figuring, look, I got pool floaties. You know, so he was that guy.
4: That's an awesome. Early morning shout out.
0: Yeah.
4: I think it was Jamie. It started with a J. And she was like, when she came over to me, and she's like, I met your dad. And
0: she
4: I was
0: thought
4: like, oh,
0: your dad was Dollar Bill.
4: Bill. My dad goes, I don't know if I was dancing with anything on my head. And then she's like, well, where'd you get your name? He goes, strip club?
2: We told Laura one time after Andy and I did a night at Tens that your dad was down there and he was, you know, throwing out the ones like there was no tomorrow. And I said, matter of fact, they now call him Dollar Dave.
0: That's how Dollar Dave was born. No idea that they'd be going back to the Dollar Bill guy, which he became kind of a thing. You know, because he was a goofy, whoa, check it out. He wore a super hat. And he was funny to watch.
2: Yeah, it was like an umbrella.
0: Dollar bills. Yeah, that's why they called him Dollar Bill right there. Anyway.
2: Wow.
0: Well, that's nice. That's nice.
4: Poor woman.
0: That's hilarious. Kelly, what'd you do? Anything?
5: Power walk in the rain, Greg. And third consecutive night, I ate my dinner in my car.
4: Oh.
5: No, that's not a bad thing. I got the radio. I couldn't. No, not sad.
0: We'll tell you what sad is. You don't tell me. I tell you what sad is.
5: Where's the football on? Amazon now on Thursday?
1: Amazon Prime.
5: I don't have Amazon, so I'm like, well, I might as well just eat in my car. I can listen to the Sox, and I can go back to the Bills game.
0: Yeah.
5: Back and forth.
0: Mm-hmm.
1: Are you in your driveway at your house?
5: No, I was on the way home after visiting mom late, so I was watching the Red Sox at my mom's living place, so... I'm like, I'm at the sandwich. I might as well just stop in the gas station here. And
1: so cute.
5: Get out my diet soda.
0: You
5: get out my sandwich. You, listen to the both games at the same time.
0: Let me tell you, and I mean this is the highest compliment, because you're so free. You live a random life. Like, you do a lot of random things that like sound weird, but they're actually kind of cool.
1: Yeah,
0: you know what I mean.
1: I like that he's that content.
0: I know. I love it. I'm envious. Yeah, I agree.
5: I get home and then I can't put the football game on. So it was great in my car.
0: Mm-hmm. Mm-hmm. Don't you still have Laura's TV that has smart TV on it?
5: No.
0: Oh, you don't. Okay, all right. Just check it.
4: You can have it back. It's not. Right. Camping season's done.
0: Oh, we'll check it in.
4: What'd you do, buddy?
0: It was my dad's birthday, so we took him out for a birthday dinner. Lovely. Revolution. It was a very nice time. Yep. Well, I'll tell you a little bit about it coming up, but it was a very nice time. 88 years old. So
1: awesome.
0: So I posted a picture of my dad and I, right?
4: Oh,
0: and he's not going to hear this because he's not up yet, I don't think. And it got a lot of, over 1,000 plus. I said, can you help me wish my dad a birthday? And when I got to the restaurant, like 15 hour later, he knew the count of the comments. Because he looked, which means he loved it, you know, which was really kind of cool.
1: That's
0: so
1: sweet.
0: Thank you to everybody that responded to that. You made my dad's day. And then he's like, I tell everybody, I said, thank you. So I then recorded a video of thanking everybody. So
4: as
0: my dad, 88, AKA 88. But that was my night. So it was a good night.
5: Cool.
0: Then home and to bed. But today's Friday. So here we go. What do we got for the forecast? Another relatively nice day?
4: Yeah.
0: Okay,
4: yeah,
0: good. Nice good, good, good. We have... busy show, man. We got the feud. We got the punch in the face. Adam Ezra is going to drop in. Just kind of rando. I'm in the area. And I said, yeah, of course, you're welcome. Come on in.
6: We're fun.
0: Yeah, absolutely.
6: Why would you want to come in here?
0: He knows. You'll never believe what he did yesterday and the day before.
5: You won't believe it.
0: When I tell you, you know, get out of here. I can believe it. So that's coming up.
2: With shoes on?
0: Nope.
2: No, okay. Nope.
0: Yeah. What else is going on? Red Sox, did they win?
5: They did actually win a game.
0: Finally. Excellent.
5: After being down 3-0.
0: I was listening to one of their home runs. Let me see. What else do we got here? The Ed Sheeran Macklemore thing doesn't go away. Does not go away. That continues. National Cheeseburger Day. Everybody have a cheeseburger.
5: Yeah.
6: Okay.
0: What's a dead giveaway that somebody smarter than you? Toy Hall of Fame. 5 things you need to know. We got the punch in the face. All of that is happening. Friends. Well, why don't we start with the early buzz request. What's going to kick your weekend off? They're already coming in. I can see the text already. You can text into 82945. 82945. We just might play it for you. Am I forgetting something? Oh, Kayla and I are going to be at Rebo Casino tonight. 6 to 8 in Manchester. The Manchester Rebo Casino and Social House. Because beginning today through Tuesday, anything you do, if you go play a table game, you go play a gaming machine, Rebo is going to give a portion of the proceeds to Lend a Helping Hand,
6: awesome,
0: which is really, really awesome. And then next week, Laura will be in Lebanon. They're going to do the same thing at the Lebanon Casino.
6: I'll kick it off Wednesday at noon.
0: Yeah, so
6: it's going
0: to
6: be fun.
0: Come on by and say hi to Kay and I. We're going to be hanging out and just having some fun tonight at Rebo Casino in Manchester. So let's go, shall we? Text away and we'll play it for you then.
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20: 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I feel like
0: Here's What's Up with Kelly.
21: Good morning. It's 6:02. Mostly sunny and nice. Highs in the upper 70s. President Trump says he's undecided on whether or not he should annihilate the Iranian regime. In an interview with Axios that was published yesterday, Trump reportedly said, "I have a big decision coming up. Do I want to go in and annihilate them or not?" End quote. He added, "It's a big decision. Anything could happen with me." The Kennedy Center is being ordered to give at least 30 days notice before any major renovations or demolition. This comes after President Trump threatened the National Cultural Center could be torn down if his name is not allowed to be displayed on it. The Department of Justice says a Texas man was sentenced for distributing child sexual abuse material out of the Portsmouth Naval Shipyard. 23-year-old Kenneth Kring has been sentenced to 13 and a half years in prison before a lifetime of supervised release. Kring pleaded guilty back in April to possessing and disseminating images of child sexual abuse over the messaging app Kik. While assigned to the sub stationed at the shipyard, the Naval Criminal Investigative Service searched his residence on the base and discovered the abuse material on his phone. The defense rests in a Burlington, Vermont shooting case. Jason Eaton is on trial for shooting three Palestinian men over 3 years ago. He's using the insanity defense. The defense rested its case yesterday. Today will be the fifth day of the trial. Seven women missing have been linked to an investigation centered on a home in Philadelphia. The case focuses on 44-year-old Eugene Horsch, whose property has been under intense scrutiny since June. Police believe five of the women are dead after images and videos recovered during the probe connected several of the women to the case, although none of their bodies have been found. Authorities have also recovered chemicals, drugs, firearms, and ballistic evidence from the property. Morning Buzz Sports Sox rally for a 4-3 win over the Rangers in Texas last night. Red Sox will be in Tampa tonight, Thursday night football. Bills christen their new stadium with a 41-31 win over the Lions. I'm Kelly Brown, Morning Buzz News.
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26: Traffic. Well, Fridays are usually good because not a lot of people on the roadways and no problems right now on the Spalding Turnpike, Route 4, 101. No problems on the Everett Turnpike, Route 3. Just your normal traffic right at 495. Nothing going on 93 southbound in New Hampshire in Mass. We do have a crash reported at Spot Pond. This is at exit 25. But other than that, you're moving fine down into Boston. No problems on 495, 95, Route 1, or 128. Call 866-999-7200 if you see something. That's the latest from the Morning Buzz Traffic Desk.
21: Nice day on the way today. High of 78, plenty of sunshine. Clear and cooler tonight, low of 46. Your weekend forecast, clouds and sun tomorrow, not as warm. We'll see highs in the mid to upper 60s. And Sunday, going to be rainy, rain on and off, high of 60. Kelly Brown, Morning Buzz.
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31: Right on, right on, right on. Friday.
26: These allergies are getting me.
31: Yeah,
26: it's like I take 3 weeks off in between the spring and the fall allergies. That's it.
31: Laura's on the right side of a long table. Kelly's on the left. I'm in the middle. Scotty's kind of in the middle. And we're getting pounded from both sides.
26: Yep.
31: Like, coughing, hacking, you know.
21: It's all about the drainage, man.
31: I know what it is. I get you. I feel you because I have it sometimes. I just don't right now. But I'm just sitting here looking back and forth between the biological noises that are coming out of these pie holes over here.
26: On a normal morning when I go to the gym, it gives my body like an hour.
31: To clear it out.
26: To clear it out.
31: Yeah.
26: And because I didn't go to the gym this morning, I'm an hour behind of it. Because now my head is straight up, not laying in bed. So. Right. Yeah, usually, that's why I'm usually a little better.
31: I get it. I know the feeling of what I like to have it, but it's like being in the... It's like I'm at Wimbledon for coughs and sneezes. You know what I mean? It's kind of like that's the world I'm living in this morning, so... We'll just deal with it. We'll deal with it. I hope you guys feel better. It's all, you know, whatever. Life. Welcome to Friday, everybody. This is the last... When's October 1st? Next Tuesday? Monday? When is it? I don't look forward
0: to it. Next Thursday.
31: No. Oh, it's not until next Thursday. Okay.
0: Well, no, not next Thursday. Two Thursdays. Yeah. Like, not only the 18th, Thursdays.
31: Man. Oh, yeah, right,
0: you're
31: right,
0: going on vacation.
31: Right.
0: When you come home, it'll...
31: It'll be then.
0: You come home Wednesday, so Thursday it'll be.
1: You come home in December, I believe.
31: Yeah, it's weird. It's the whole thing. The timeline is all screwed up because of the Colette trip. We're going on the Colette trip next week with a plane full of listeners going to Portugal. And I think I talked about it yesterday. I didn't do any research. Somebody's asking me, "What are you going to visit?" They got all kinds of stuff planned. I don't have any research. I'm not doing any research. I'll do it when I get there. I'll do it on the plane. Okay, I'm good. I'm good. I'm just going into this like all chill and stuff. I'm just going to be 80, so t-shirts it is.
0: It's pretty sweet.
31: So I don't have to wear a winter jacket like I did in you know Iceland. I mean you know. But anyway, so yeah, that'll be happening. I believe I'll be checking in from time to time from Portugal.
0: Nice.
31: So.
0: Do you have any trepidation about the luggage?
31: No.
2: What are the odds?
31: No, because right? You know what though. Odds? What are the odds? Also. I made it. You know what I mean?
0: Oh, yeah, you handled it like
31: I totally, like, just, you know.
3: You handled it better than I think a lot of people would have.
31: My luggage, when I went on the cruise with the Adam Ezra Group, Adam Ezra is going to be with us a little bit later this morning, never really got to where we were going. It went to a bunch of different places, but...
0: It traveled.
31: They could not get it to me with repeated attempts and specific instructions, none of which were followed. So, yeah, that sucked. But, I mean, I was fine. I was fine.
2: So you've got nice luggage.
31: Thank you. Thank you very much. It's not really nice luggage. It's just regular old luggage. Probably got it in the TJ Maxx.
0: Don't say that.
2: Got the job done.
0: Yeah, great luggage. Yes.
31: But I'm packing much lighter. I'm going to pack.
3: What does that mean?
31: There's only going to be one big suitcase.
3: Yep.
31: And then a couple of small carry-ons. That's it.
0: See, one carry-on. It's especially where you're going because it's summer clothes are really just small. So, and I have one of those.
31: And that may be the case. I don't know. Wait and see.
3: What is
0: vacuum?
3: Yep. Oh, okay.
0: I vacuum seal everything.
31: Yeah, I'm not doing
0: and then
31: that.
0: You can fit everything you need in one carry-on. Then you do not have to risk losing your luggage.
31: I'm not 100 years old. I'm not vacuum packing my friggin' luggage.
0: With you to repack when you need. Nope. It's one where you don't have to vacuum it. It's like this little pump. Yeah. There's like a little pump in it, and you. Get all the air out.
31: I'm sure it's great. Like people rave about it. I just
0: I love them because I don't lose my luggage because it's always with me.
31: Okay.
0: That's what I like.
31: I've traveled in my lifetime many, many times. First time I ever lost my luggage. However, Adam Ezra has a better luggage story than I do, which I'm sure we'll talk about when he comes in. You won't believe it. Anyway, welcome. It's Friday, going to be a nice day. So hopefully you got some plans to do some cool stuff. Kayla and I are going to be out at Rebo Casino in Manchester 6 to 8 tonight because they are, for the next several days till Tuesday, are going to be donating a portion of the proceeds to our Lend a Helping Can nonprofit, which of course, you know, 98 cents on every single dollar gets turned into food on plates in New Hampshire and Vermont. We greatly appreciate it. You know about it. We've done it for a long time. But Rebo does this all the time. They awesome. Have different nonprofits every week. They are just like millions of dollars they've already given to local charities. And from now until Tuesday, anytime you go, you play a table game or a gaming machine. Portion of the proceeds will go to Lend a Helping Can. If you come down tonight between 6 and 8 p.m. And you don't have a Rebo rewards card, we can give you a thing. It'll give you $10 in free play. So you get $10 in free money. Who knows what you can win with that. But, yeah, so we'll be down there just kind of hanging out. Come on down and see us. And then next week, Wednesday through
0: Sunday,
31: Laura's going to be at Rebo Casino in Lebanon.
0: I won't be there the whole time. I'll be there Wednesday at noon.
31: Right.
0: But, I mean, if you want me to leave from Wednesday to Sunday next week, I'll take some time off and go hang out at Rebo Lebanon. I mean,
31: she likes the casino.
0: I love the casino. Yeah. I can take a break from the kids
31: but,
0: and life.
31: It's very kind of them, and it's all going to be helping Lend a Helping Can. So come on by and say hi to us. Okay, where are we at? 6:12. It is Friday. Like I've said for like four times already, just in case you're just waking up and groggy like I was this morning, it's time for five things you need to know.
4: Stand by. 5, 4, 3, 2. Countdown sequence 1.

0: mean the Ken?
1: Yes, but Barbie is the company.
0: I know, but it's not disrespect Ken.
1: I'm not disrespecting Ken, but Barbie is the brand, and then it goes down to Ken. I was just reading the article. So as of today, the Ken doll, this is the second doll that has come out. LeBron James came out last year, and this year they chose a very cool-looking Lenny Kravitz.
2: I will say that was Lenny Kravitz. Obviously, great musician, had some great songs. You saw him open up for Guns N' Roses, and there was probably only 200 people in front of him, and I felt so bad because Gillette is so big, and
0: that,
2: nobody was in there
1: that
2: yet.
1: That sucks.
2: And
0: I hate
2: it sucks. And I looked down, and I was like, oh, Lenny Kravitz is like falling from the, like, it just, I felt bad for him.
1: I saw him years ago on, I think it was called the Horde Festival.
0: Yeah.
1: And he opened, and amazing.
0: I don't think he's fallen, Laura. I think it was bad placement putting him in to start off a stadium show like that. Yeah. They should have had someone open before Lenny came out. That was just bad placement. Well, I mean, look, they got like Ed Sheeran had four, used to have four bands on the bill.
2: Bruno Mars had two before he went on.
0: And that's the reason.
2: But yeah, it was, I felt so bad.
0: There is nobody cooler than Lenny.
1: No.
0: You just
1: That's why when I saw this, I was like, you know what?
0: Did you see the doll?
1: Oh, yeah.
0: He's pretty badass.
1: It is very badass. He was involved with, of course, you know, dressing himself, and it's from his last tour and everything, and it's right down to the shoes he wears, the necklace that was his mother's, and the rhinestones on his belt.
0: Good actor. Good actor, too. He was good. I was pissed when he died.
3: What was he in?
0: Catching Fire, the Everdeen, Katniss Everdeen. Hunger Games.
3: Oh, didn't know
2: I forgot
3: that.
2: About that.
0: Yeah, he designed her costumes, the fire dress, whatever. And then they killed him.
1: Yeah, I forgot about that.
0: Yeah, spoiled it. Yeah,
3: Well, that's because he wasn't going to go their way.
0: Thank you very much.
2: Nice job, Kel.
0: He knew it, too. He did it. They did it just the last second to get Katniss Everdeen, throw her off her game. They made a mistake because you misjudged her.
1: Yeah. But you know what?
2: Tell him, me.
1: It ain't over till it's over.
0: Pan Am. Kiss my ass, Pan Am. Okay. I'm going deep today, Kay.
2: Great movie. Yeah, good references, dude. You're on one.
0: What do you got, Kay?
2: Well, I know we all would love to be more emotionally resilient, right? We're just talking about that.
0: Mm-hmm.
2: Well, it could all be about the colors that you're wearing. Color psychology expert and certified color analyst Michelle Lewis says that the most emotionally resilient people tend to gravitate towards colors that both support how they feel and how they want to be received by others. Okay. So earthy greens. Okay, I love a good earthy green, olive, sage, eucalyptus, moss color is the ultimate grounding color.
0: Have you ever noticed how much of what I wear is that color?
2: Mm-hmm.
0: Not for that reason. It's just because it's kind of my color.
2: Yeah.
0: I don't know why. It's like
2: you are an earthy tone kind of dude.
0: Yeah. I never put much thought into it.
2: Well, it's because you're grounding yourself, Greg.
0: Yeah.
2: And you also like to throw in a terracotta and a rust occasionally.
0: Oh, Sometimes I do.
1: That dude can rock a rust.
2: Those colors give off warmth without aggression.
0: Mm-hmm.
2: Like a bright red or a bright orange, aggressive.
0: Yeah.
2: Those more muted oranges.
0: Even as much as I love orange, I only keep it for like the accoutrement, like a hat, maybe. You know what I mean?
2: Deep navy is the color of confidence. It signals trust and credibility. Indigo, that blue-violet color, is associated with intellectual and connective people. That's what I'm wearing today.
0: That is kind of indigo. You're right.
2: Yeah. But I'm usually I'm fuchsia is my favorite color. Well, Lewis explains that intellectual properties of blue and the connective properties of purple create a truly impactful emotional experience.
0: Kayla, when Laura said fuchsia, she did the jazz hands. They went up, both hands. I mean, fuchsia's my color.
2: It's my favorite.
0: I'm so fuchsia-y. Oh my God.
2: I am.
0: You were very flamboyant right there.
2: It is my
0: color. Very attractive, yes. Very good.
2: Muted burgundy gives off a sign of strength.
0: Strength.
2: So think about your color choices.
0: I don't, you know, it's funny. I don't think about, it's a comfortable color for me to wear it. You know what I mean? Like, I'm wearing a white shirt today, which I never do. I was going back and forth on whether or not I should even wear it, but who cares?
1: We went that, there's nothing about black.
2: No, it's not on the list. No, I'm sorry.
0: It was a positive post. It wasn't like it was a positive story.
2: I wear a lot of black, too. I get it.
1: Mm-hmm. Yeah.
0: Kelly, what do you got? Five things.
3: New research shows that ultra-processed foods can be linked to fat buildup in the thigh muscles. Greg, study done by the Radiological Society of North America looked at MRI results from more than

0: 600 people at risk for knee osteoarthritis. The organization found that those who ate more ultra-processed foods tended to have a greater amounts of fat within their thigh muscles, and it took into account calorie intake and exercise and other factors as well. That's just more information piling up on how bad processed foods and ultra-processed foods are for you. One of the study's authors says the research underscores the vital role of nutrition and muscle quality in the context of your knee. All right? Just think about that.
1: I am thinking about it. All right. I'm sitting here thinking about it, Elliot. I'm thinking that basically you could remove the knee part and just substitute any part of the body.
0: But this study was focusing. This study was focusing on the thigh and the knee.
1: Yes, and the thigh
0: just
1: and the
0: another,
1: knee.
0: Just another piece of evidence.
1: There you go. Another nail in our coffins collectively as a society. Laura, what do you got?
2: I have great news. Starting today at 11, guess what it is? The 47th Glendee Festival here in Manchester, St. George Greek Orthodox Cathedral. It's always a great time with amazing food. Love the food. But then they have music and they have the raffle sales. My kids love getting in on the raffles. And it's just one great weekend. It goes on today, tomorrow, and Sunday. They say new attendance records are now close to 40,000 visitors. So people are traveling from all over New England to come to this great festival. So Glendee Festival starts at 11.
0: I had a piece of baklava last night. Loved it.
2: I had some yesterday.
1: Big tray of it.
2: Big tray of it. So good.
1: They don't skimp, man. They bring you. They come in hot.
2: I'm so excited. I cannot wait to eat the food.
1: My five things is something that maybe some of you can appreciate. It's maybe it may bring you back a few years, you know. Ladies and gentlemen, it wasn't until my kids, you know, were born where we started to see the birth of the juice box. The birth of the juice box. Juicy juice, you know, Mott's apple juice in the little square box, and you pierce the hole and you put your straw in. You know, drink it right down. And then came along the much cooler pouch of the Capri Sun.
3: Capri Sun, man.
1: The Capri Sun. We used to have the bottom drawer, whatever, in the refrigerator was the Capri Sun drawer, where we just dumped the box in there. And all the, you know, all the little pouches of whatever, because if we had the kids and the friends over, whatever, it's Capri Sun draw. But you puncture the pouch with your little straw, and you drink it down. Sugary goodness. But sometimes, you know, never say enough, because it's never enough. They have increased the size now, and they are offering Capri Sun, debuting the Big Gulp Punch. Pouch. I meant pouch, not punch. Punch is the Hawaiian.
2: The kids too much junk.
1: The punch is Hawaiian punch.
0: Yeah, right.
1: Oh, the the pouch. I saw this story, and it just made me realize I hate the word gulp. I just can't. Big gulp. Big gulp. Even saying it is ugly.
4: Gulp.
1: Hit it.
4: Gulp,
1: you got a hard gulp. G, hard P at the end. Gulp. It sounds like what it is. It's gross. I don't want to gulp anything. Okay? I don't want to go. And I'm certainly never going to roll up on a drive-thru and go, I'll have a big gulp. I can't. Because I'm not like seven. Yes, I've got issues. I tend to pick problems with little things. I agree. It's a disease I have. Okay, so leave me alone. Okay? The Big Gulp, three times the normal size of the actual original OG Capri Sun. Larger straw attached.
0: You just called it a gulp again, I think. Didn't you?
1: That's what it's called.
0: I thought it was the Big Pouch.
1: No, the Big Gulp Pouch.
0: Oh, sorry about that.
1: You screw me all up here. It's refillable.
0: In case you need more sugar.
1: Which you realize from the get-go because you're actually buying it empty. What?
0: What the hell's going on?
5: Why am I buying it empty?
1: They know their pouches don't last long, so they're testing a supersized version called the Big Pouch. It's 9 inches tall, 6 inches wide, can hold 20 ounces. Are we meant to drink 20 ounces of soda or 20 ounces of... Can, whatever happens, just the 12-ounce can. I know, old guy. 12-ounce can.
0: Back in my day.
1: I'll give you the 16-ounce bottle. 20, and God forbid, 32-ounce gulp. Tell me you don't do a double take when you watch somebody walking out of a convenience store with a cup so big filled with soda that it takes two hands.
0: That it can't go in their cup holder.
1: I know.
0: It has to go in their
1: what are they
0: seat.
1: Doing? You know? They recommend the new pouch comes with a larger straw attached. Okay, it does come with a coupon that can be used toward Capri Sun, any Capri Sun flavor. So I'm kind of, I thought it was holding the 20 ounces when you bought it, but it's actually something I guess you got to fill up. They recommend getting a 64-ounce jug for multiple. Oh, they're recommending buying even more Capri Sun to fill it.
3: That's a good idea.
1: Genius. This is just a limited time thing. It'll be available next week, Monday through Thursday, through daily drops at Walmart's. You'll be able to get the big gulp pouch. Yeah. I don't want to gulp anything. I don't want to gulp water. I don't want to gulp, God forbid, soda or a frot or a, what do they call it, slushy or whatever.
2: Brain
1: no.
2: freeze.
1: Oh my God, big gulp. They cost $6 each. I'm down with the Capri Sun. Keep it small.
2: We have a couple kids. In the fridge.
1: Do we?
2: Yeah.
1: I'm not knocking them. They're pretty good.
2: They came in the Lunchable pouch.
1: Matt says everything it needs to say.
2: Oh, it's so embarrassing.
1: Were they yours?
2: Yeah. Well, we both eat them. So we each got one for the boat.
1: Yeah.
2: Because why pack a sandwich when you can bring a Lunchable?
1: Yeah. Yeah.
4: That was when I did my cooking on budget yesterday. That was your food sale of the week is $2 for $4 at Hannaford, your Lunchables.
2: I'm going to start stocking up.
1: Is the meat real? Because it looks like the little slices
2: of... pizza a lot of time and the nacho all the time.
1: Okay, you can't go wrong. Yeah. Okay, I got
0: you. What do you mean you can't go wrong?
4: Like, well, but cold pizza, cold sauce and cheese that's not melted.
0: You don't get to heat it, correct?
1: You can if you want.
0: Okay.
1: But when you see little squares of ham or turkey-like meat, I just don't...
2: It's not bad.
0: Why? Okay. There's a guy who at the shop, his job is to just stamp out those perfectly little square sizes.
1: His job at the shop. Okay. All right. Well, anyway, there you go. There's your big pouch. Gulp, gulp, gulp. There it is. So that's it. Those are five things you need to know. Okay. I know one of which, at least, you never need to think of again, and that would be my offering. Okay. Kelly Brown has news, sports, Red Sox win. We got more details on that. More next.
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1: 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Carry
2: on. Lainey Wilson.
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21: Good morning. It's 6:33. Red Sox get a win in Texas sports in just a minute. A federal judge is ordering the Kennedy Center to give at least 30 days notice before making major physical changes, including any demolition. The order comes after President Trump threatened that the building could be torn down if he does not receive recognition for his role in its renovation, and after he was photographed looking at a placard that appeared to read Kennedy Center demolished. The Department of Justice says a Texas man was sentenced for distributing child sexual abuse material out of the Portsmouth Naval Shipyard. 23-year-old Kenneth Kring has been sentenced to 13 and a half years in prison before a lifetime of supervised release. A medical issue has delayed the first court appearance for the woman accused of causing a deadly Los Angeles Metro bus crash that was later followed by a fatal news helicopter crash. Authorities say Bailey Lynn Rios was driving the wrong way and ran a red light before crashing into a Metro bus, killing two people. They also found drugs in her vehicle. Rios is jailed on more than $4 million bail on suspicion of murder. Merriam-Webster is adding 1,400 new words to its dictionary, including words stemming from social media like looks-maxing, parasocial, and yes, Rickroll.
22: Took long enough to get to how did like that? You would have thought that would have been done years ago, you know.
21: In the food category, they're adding items including cake pop.
22: What's that? K-pop.
23: No,
21: cake pop.
23: It's cake a cake pop.
21: Cake pop.
22: Okay, I thought it was like cake pop.
23: I made those for one of the kids.
24: You're just adding that now?
23: I know that's
22: that's
23: been
22: why I
23: forever.
22: Thought it was cake pop because I thought cake pops have been around for a long time.
23: Yeah, so it wasn't being Rickrolled.
21: They're adding shishito, which is those Japanese little treats, aren't they? The beans, the spicy bean things?
23: I don't know.
21: I don't give a shishito. All right. Bao buns.
23: Bao buns. Oh, I love me a good bao bun.
22: You're batting 100.
21: Chili crisp. I don't know what that is.
23: Oh, I actually use chili crisp in some of my dishes. So.
21: Other modern terms now have official definitions like cuffing season. I think you bring that up every once in a while. I still don't know what it is.
24: Isn't that somebody in the winter?
22: It's something about relationships in the winter and either getting rid of someone or just picking up someone to have somebody for the holidays and then dumping them. I think that's what it is.
21: Crash out and the Sunday scaries. I don't know what those are.
22: People get anxious about going back to work.
21: Yeah. All right. Well, at least I know what the Rickroll is.
24: That's been around a while. Yeah.
21: Mostly sunny. High of 78 today. Trevor Story, the hero last night for the Red Sox at the Morning Buzz Sports Time.
0: Hey!
21: Things looking dire again for the offensive-hampered Red Sox. They were down 3-1 in the eighth inning, but up came Trevor Story with two men on base.
1: Story with two on. Swinging a shot. Deep out to left. Langford's racing back. And that ball is out of here! Trevor Story has put the Sox in front with a line drive shot here in Texas.
21: Dave O'Brien with a call. Sox needed that one. Story 2-for-4 last night. Wyatt Olds credited with the win. Sox snapped their two-game skid. Ranger Suarez on the mound as the Sox visit the Rays in Tampa tonight. The Bills christened their new stadium with a 41-31 win over the Lions on Thursday Night Football. He had the over. It was a good night. Josh Allen led the way with 248 yards to go along with three touchdown passes. He also ran for two scores. James Cook, 135 yards and a touchdown. Bills now 2-0. Detroit drops to 1-1. Patriots hosting the Steelers Sunday at 1. Pats running back Travion Henderson is declaring himself ready to go for his season debut. Meanwhile, Steelers cornerback Joey Porter Jr., his ramp up to game action may be on hold. He left yesterday's Steelers practice with members of the medical staff after taking part in warm-ups. UNH football hosting Harvard tomorrow at 1. Coverage starts at 12:30 on the Wildcat Sports Network with our buddy Justin McIsaac on 96.7 FM, AM 610, and Fox Sports 930.
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23: Yes.
22: Up at Loon Mountain. 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
23: That's a lot of people last night heading up there today.
22: Yeah. Somebody just said, man, so much fun. Beer, food, bagpipes, and all the heavy athletic competitions. 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That's pretty cool. I would like to go there someday. Yeah, I've never been to the Highland Games. I would love to go.
21: Dartmouth begins their season this week. They're at Lehigh NASCAR. It is the Bass Pro Shops night race tomorrow night from Bristol Motor Speedway. 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
23: Okay, 93 southbound down in Mass. You're only slow from Mystic Valley Parkway to the Zakim Bridge. Looking pretty good on 495, Route 1 and 128. Route 3, your normal traffic. Route 129 to Treble Cove Road, but nothing major going on out there. Everything's moving pretty well. 95 southbound, just light traffic from Salem Street to Route 38. No problems on the Spalding Turnpike. 101 is free and clear. Everett Turnpike looks good. Route 4, moving fine, no problems through Manchester. If you see something, call 866-999-7200. That's the latest from the Morning Buzz Traffic Desk.
21: Sunshine, 78 today.
22: Thank you, Kelly. All right, 7:39. We're about 30 minutes away from the Friday feud, which has gotten a little contentious, a little bit. One team wasn't doing so well. They're getting their rear ends handed to them, and all of a sudden they stormed back. Very unusual. We'll do that. Give away some tickets. Huh?
3: Frauds.
22: And it finally happened. Spinal Tap moment caught on tape. AC/DC's Angus Young.
4: Yes.
22: Signed a baby.
4: Whoa.
22: At a show in Toronto. Signed an actual baby.
4: Where did he sign it?
22: They did it. Was it? I'll sign your baby, man. What was that? The campaign with Will Ferrell? Yeah, I'll sign your baby. Or was that Ricky Bobby?
4: I thought that was Ricky
22: Bobby. That was Ricky Bobby. Yeah, I think he might have signed a baby, too. I'm not sure in the campaign. But yes, all right. So it was Talladega Nights. It was a pop-up event in Toronto. At least his second baby signing of 2026. First one took place in Argentina earlier this year. Having somebody sign your child with a Sharpie, that just is crazy to me.
4: Yeah.
22: Now, look, I'm not making a bit. I'm not saying, I'm not saying that. It's just... dumb.
4: Does it say where, are we talking?
21: That's what the baby
4: head?
21: Wanted.
4: What?
0: If somebody brings you up a baby.
22: The video, the baby was lifted onto the table. Angus promptly signed the tot, who then was passed on to current AC/DC bass player Chris Chaney for another signature. It doesn't say.
3: What about ink poisoning?
22: I don't think that's going to be a big deal.
3: Well, you got
22: deal.
3: A big old Sharpie there, and you got two guys signing the little baby.
22: No, I know, but I doubt ink poisoning is an issue. It just sounds a little weird to sign somebody. And then what do? You go out and get that tattooed over the signing? Is that what you do with the baby?
0: I don't know what tattoo shop's going to tattoo a baby.
22: Yeah. You don't know. Hey, you'll find somebody. You'll find somebody that'll do it. If you're that much of a crazy AC/DC fan that you had Angus Young sign your baby, all rules are off the table.
0: Yeah.
22: I mean, you know what I mean? I don't get it.
0: If I'm a huge enough fan, I'd want them to sign me. I'll sign the baby.
22: Where would you have them sign you?
0: I don't know. I'd find a spot. At this point, there's a few spots here.
22: To become a future tattoo?
0: Yeah.
22: I get that.
0: And it depends on, like, honestly, if I had a chance to have met Neil Peart, I would have had that done. I've had him.
22: And I don't blame you. Yeah. I get that. Because you know it's going to come off, but you get the tattoo to cover it, and then the ink fades away on the ink. But a baby? Come on, man.
0: No, I don't think that would have gone over well.
22: Crazy times.
5: We're coming right back.
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0: 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And now it's back to the Buzz.
1: Buy your things. All right.
2: I mean, it's a great song.
1: Peggy Lee?
2: I like that.
1: That's an old swing thing there. A swinging thing over there, Kelly Brown.
3: I appreciate it as well.
2: I want to take a second and thank everybody who stopped into Molly's in Dover last night. That was a lot of fun. I'm telling you, thumbs up. Everybody is loving the beer.
4: Yes.
2: Loving the beer.
4: Yeah, thank you to everybody that came out to Pembroke City Limits. We partied hard.
1: Yeah, meet a lot of nice folks. People are really into it. It's very cool. So thanks to you. Thank you to Northwoods. And thank you to Heritage Corner Marketplace and Tom and everybody, Heritage Hardware, our sponsor, for making it all happen. Thanks to Ron. Ron Jock.
4: You got Ron last night.
2: I got Ron last night.
1: He's a one-man hype squad.
2: He is.
1: That guy.
2: Yes.
4: It was me and the Brewers talking hops last night to everybody, you know, because I had such a big hand in, you know, helping to make that beer.
1: Of course.
4: As I would walk up to somebody and be like, oh, great beer. I'm like, yeah, I made it.
1: Yeah.
4: And then the Brewers are standing behind me going, yeah, sure.
1: I got real the other night. Somebody took a sip and like, wow, this is really good. And then I acted all like, I threw a cherry pie into that beer. To me, like, I was on crack. And I'm like, no, I really did. I threw a cherry pie, a full cherry pie, into the
4: hop. That's what changed the whole flavor this year. Not the change of the hops or anything.
1: Yeah. Not the regular stuff.
2: I look over at the table, and there is Kayla and my gang having a good time over there. And I was like, oh.
5: And it was funny. I walked in, and he was doing his thing, and he's looking around, and he just sort of stopped, and he looked. And I didn't tell him I was coming, so I don't think he was expecting it. And then it clicked.
1: Yeah.
5: And it was like, oh. I was like, yeah, I'm here.
1: I know you.
5: Yeah.
1: The girl I work with.
5: I saw you hours ago.
1: Yeah, there you go.
5: It was a lot. I'd never been to Molly's before. It was great.
1: The beer tours have been a lot of fun. The stops have been a lot of fun. The beer is selling really well. So thank you, everybody.
4: Yeah, next week we'll have some more chances to go and taste it with Kelly and Erica.
1: Mm-hmm.
3: Yep. I'll be at Panzanella's.
1: I have a, I don't want to say it's a pop quiz, but it's kind of, I saw this article and it caught my eye. The headline caught my eye. This is for Kelly and Roadkill.
2: Okay.
1: And guys, I guess, generally. Ladies, you will get to agree or disagree. The 9 common husband behaviors that drive their wives up the wall. All I want you to do is just put a check mark if you're one of these people. If you were married or when you were married, okay? I just
3: could.
1: Okay. If these are the behaviors that you, okay, you have to be self-aware enough to admit, yes, I do that.
2: I'm going
1: to
2: use this with my current marriage.
1: Okay. Yeah.
5: Good choice.
1: The 9 behaviors that husbands use to drive their wife up a wall. Gentlemen, I submit to you, is this you or me? I will check off my own inadequacies.
4: Okay.
1: I'm not going to say that I'm doing so. I will give you the score at the end. Please follow along. Number 1. The husbands don't listen.
2: Shocking.
1: Hey. What? Come on now.
5: I know, just responding to your article.
1: Mm-hmm. They smell.
2: Oh, the husbands?
1: That's what it says.
5: Wow.
1: They smell.
3: Never.
1: The bodies can smell good, but for some reason, their bedrooms and apartments just stink. Why are you working out that much? What they ask. Number 3.
3: I'm not.
1: Yeah.
5: Just let's think about that.
1: That can also lead
2: that
1: to the smell. They don't utilize the mirror properly.
5: You're doing it wrong.
1: If I had a penny for every time I had to tell a dude that his lips are a dusty shade of pink because of toothpaste, I'd be sitting in a Park Avenue apartment right now. I don't need help with the mirror.
3: Nope.
1: Don't insult me.
4: Are you getting out of the bathroom with some toothpaste on your mouth?
1: No. This is what they wrote in the article. I'm not saying I do that. Their idea of clean is a bit wonky. I mean, it may not match her definition of clean. If I wore the T-shirt to work and back and I didn't do anything in it, I could. Is it dirty? No. Why would I want to put it into the laundry when it's really not dirty? It smells just as good as when I put it on. You know,
3: maybe not like better.
1: I, Huh?
6: Maybe better. It's not like I was deodorant.
1: Yeah,
6: on,
1: I wasn't working out in the cow pasture or anything like that. The this is another one. Common behavior that husbands do that drive their wives up a wall. They're bad with dates. I wouldn't know anything about that.
2: Yeah.
1: Shh. They can't deal with emotion. The expiration date means nothing.
4: Oh.
1: Let me just put a little check on that one there. It's a suggestion. The expiration date is a suggestion. Doesn't mean I'm going to die if I eat it 4 days after the expiration date. I might get a little rumbly in my tumbly, Scotty.
2: Mm-hmm.
1: Says the silent man.
2: He's taking it all in.
1: They say stuff we can't help but overanalyze. That's on you. That ain't me.
5: That's a you problem.
1: That ain't you. That ain't me. That's you. And lastly, they're darling despite being so annoying. I don't think I'm annoying. But I'm going to check that. I did put a check there because Valerie probably thinks that I might be, on a rare occasion, annoying.
2: We have been.
1: Like last night when we were driving, talking to Kate on the phone, and the phone dropped out. And I might have gone on a little bit of a jag about how in the world does a phone drop out in the middle of a busy city? How am I not getting a signal in a giant population like this? How? Why? We've come too far. Okay, we've come too far to have that happen. Why is it happening? And I think I have every right to maybe unleash a torrent of expletives, right? I have every right to do that. Scott.
2: We're a very close show.
1: Mm-hmm.
2: How many check marks do you have?
1: I will tell you, I have. How many do you think I have out of nine?
2: I don't know. I'm taking care of me right now.
1: I have six.
6: Really?
4: Oh, I was going to say five. Yeah.
1: Six.
2: I have four.
1: Well, you have only four.
2: I have four.
6: I'll say three and a half, four as well.
2: And I wrote them down.
5: Can you tell me what the half is?
2: I wrote them down. I don't.
1: Am I the only one being honest?
2: Absolutely. I'm being honest. I don't listen. I didn't hear you. No, I was. The TV's on. I'm not listening.
1: No, see,
4: she doesn't say your name first. Scott?
1: My big defense there is not hearing is not the same as not listening.
2: Okay,
1: Scott. You are in a heavy metal band. You have worked in radio for 30 years. You wear headphones for a living. Your hearing is probably 30% gone. Not your fault.
2: No. So there is one. And I am being honest. Emotions, how much to stop crying? Stop crying. I don't. Any one of you ladies at work, you start crying, I immediately, what do we have to do? How are we going to turn this day around? Tell me. Here's my credit card number.
1: You are also the man that says how much to shut up.
2: Yes.
1: Yes. Okay.
2: I overanalyze. Do you really sometimes mean fine? Is okay really okay?
6: It's the other way around. They're overanalyzing what you say.
1: Yeah, say things in such a way that they, okay, oh, yes, whatever. Whatever. Okay, that covers everything.
2: Because
6: fall back on the listening thing.
2: And annoying.
1: Yeah.
2: Annoying. Last night I just kept poking her in the boob. Like, you're supposed to be asleep. Boop.
6: But that's foreplay.
4: If you're calling that foreplay, we have a problem.
2: Kelly, it was not. I already had my mask on, and I was ready. But I was like,
1: wait a minute.
6: You haven't worked.
1: You
6: it with
1: boop
6: the
1: while you mask. Boop. You do that while you got the mask on.
2: I just lean over, and she was talking to me, and it's like we always want to. Let's have a heart-to-heart talk when I got a machine keeping me alive.
1: Yeah.
2: Time the breathing just right.
1: Do you ever play, like, pilot with a mask on, like, over Roger?
2: Oh, many times. I stood there in my underwear and go, how lucky are you?
1: Yes. How lucky are you?
2: Boop. She's like, really?
1: Kelly?
2: Get out of here.
1: I mean, which score?
6: I'll say four. I mean, the dates, yeah, we could all be better. Emotion, guys in general, I think, could be better with emotional stuff. Expiration date, sell by date is a difference.
1: You got plenty of room.
2: Can't do that.
6: Yeah,
1: plenty of room.
6: But I listen. I don't smell a mirror. I'm all over the mirror. Matter of fact, I have a makeup mirror. I use that when I tweeze my hair between my tweeze everything.
1: Between you what?
6: Everything. Nose, hairs, all that stuff. We got to get rid of that.
1: Yeah.
6: And I'm clean.
1: Yeah.
6: And Roadkill's clean. He doesn't smell. He smells great.
2: That always concerns me.
4: Is that you smell?
2: I don't want to. I'm terrified of that.
6: Look at him, you'd think he smells.
1: But he 100%. When you look at him, you're like, that dude, that dude
2: stinks. There is a compliment there. I will find it.
1: But, I mean, I've said it a million times, smoothest hair, silkiest hair, and smell. I mean, he smells good.
2: So how did you get six?
1: Well, because I gave in on they don't listen. That could be her argument, that I don't listen. My comeback is, I've got hearing loss, so maybe I'm not hearing it. Why are you talking while you're brushing your teeth in the bathroom and I'm out in the living room? Why are you talking to me? I can't. What? You know what I mean? But I'll take the hit.
2: Okay.
1: She's right. Sometimes I'm thinking about something and I don't listen. Okay, fine. That's one. Do I smell? No, I don't. Do I utilize the mirror properly? Get out of here. All right, yeah, sometimes I miss an atomic hair next to my nose that's probably like 2 inches long, and I shave my face, and somehow I don't miss that rope that's emanating from my skin to the left or right side of my nose. So always that one hair. One day it's not there. Next minute it's 3 inches long, you know? You could climb up onto my nose using it as a pulley.
2: Oh.
1: But anyway.
6: People have.
1: Yeah. Thank you. Their idea of clean laundry is wonky. I agree. I don't think if you wear a t-shirt and you don't sweat in it or something like that, I don't think it needs to go back in the laundry.
6: Yeah, neither do I.
2: No,
1: because
2: dirty. Very clean. And Thomas, the litter that we use is kind of like, I guess it's like grated up corn.
1: Right.
2: So when he walks some places, sometimes it leaves like a little dusty footmark.
1: Yeah.
2: And I'm immediately going, we can't have that.
1: With pants, look, everything depends upon, it goes in the laundry if it's dirty, I did something and I got it dirty, or I stink, or I sweat, or anything like that. Laundry. Otherwise, there's no reason to put it in the laundry right away. I just don't. So anyway, I gave her a check there. They're bad with dates. Okay, so sometimes the schedule gets a little crazy, and sometimes I'm thinking, what's tonight? Oh, no, I got another thing. That does happen to me.
2: Write it all down.
1: There's also a lot going on. That's my defense.
2: Yep.
1: Wait a minute. I checked off. They can't deal with emotion. I'm wrong. I checked that for some reason. I can deal with emotion.
4: Yeah.
1: I can deal with it.
2: You're
1: very well.
2: You sometimes are too good.
1: So my bad there. So I got five, which I feel better about. The other one I got was the expiration date means nothing. Oh, it's a suggestion.
2: Guys.
1: The expiration,
2: it means something.
1: The expiration date is designed to get you back to the store to buy another one. Get a few days. It's fine.
4: I agree.
2: When you're shaking milk and it sounds like there's peystone in it,
1: that's different.
4: It's time to go. Smell the milk.
1: Yeah.
4: And you have to see if it says sell by date because
1: used by.
4: There's a difference if you have to sell it by a certain date.
1: Yeah.
4: It's still good for a week after. So.
2: What?
1: They say stuff we can't help but overanalyze. No, I try to be pretty much straight up. You know, this is what I'm saying. That's what I mean. And the last one I checked was they're darling despite being annoying. Oh, I'm sure I'm annoying. 100%. I'm sure.
2: Yo, just boop them?
1: Huh?
2: Just go boop.
1: I booped. Yeah. I don't boop with the boop frequency that you do.
2: Yeah.
1: You're a frequent booper.
2: Yeah.
1: You know?
2: Absolutely.
1: Yeah.
2: That's one of the
1: reasons. You might even have an issue with that.
2: Well, no. I think if I had issues, it's if I just did it with more than my wife.
1: No, I think
2: that's an issue. Like if I'm doing it here at work.
1: The frequency with which you're booping her.
2: Jay, my question for you.
4: Boop.
1: Mine,
4: you can boop mine if I can boop yours. That's my rule.
1: Hey, look at that over there. She turned her head.
2: Boop.
1: And it's like, you know what I mean?
2: That to me, I think, is a problem.
1: Now, how would you feel if she was booping you? Like
2: she does.
1: In your belly.
2: She does.
1: Boop, look, you're so cute, Mr. Pillsbury.
4: Yeah. Boop. Oh, she's your belly.
2: Yeah, but she always does. She always gets at my belly button. That hurts.
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1: You're a boopy household. All right, we're late.
2: Go for the fat.
1: All right, we're late. We'll be right back. Stay late.
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14: Good morning. It's 7:08, sunny, nice, upper 70s. The House of Representatives has gone home without passing any significant legislation dealing with AI. Speaker Mike Johnson decided to wrap things up early as Republicans face headwinds with the midterms looming, and some AI companies are urging national leaders to pass AI regulations. A large section of Route 9 was closed and a shelter in place was issued amid a search in Stoddard and Nelson for a dangerous individual, according to New Hampshire State Police. State Police telling WMUR that Route 9 was back open as of 10:30 last night. That closure lasted hours and spanned multiple towns. Police are looking for 39-year-old Patrick Allen Boyer, who they have been trying to find since Wednesday evening. Boyer was seen yesterday afternoon and then led police on a chase between Keene and Stoddard. Law enforcement later found Boyer's car after he ran into a wooded area. Police believe Boyer is armed, should not be approached. Those in the area received an emergency alert from state police telling them to keep their doors and windows locked. The Department of Justice says a man from Texas was sentenced for distributing child sexual abuse material out of the Portsmouth Naval Shipyard. 23-year-old Kenneth Kring has been sentenced to 13 and a half years in prison before a lifetime of supervised release. Kring pleaded guilty back in April to possessing and disseminating images of child sexual abuse over the messaging app Kick while assigned to a sub stationed at the shipyard. The Naval Criminal Investigative Service searched his residence on the base, discovered the abuse material on his phone. The defense rested in the Burlington, Vermont shooting case. Jason Eaton is on trial for shooting three Palestinian men over 3 years ago. He's using the insanity defense. The defense rested its case yesterday. Today will be the fifth day of the trial in Burlington. The woman accused of causing a deadly L.A. Metro bus crash that preceded a fatal news helicopter crash is expected to be arraigned today. Authorities say 36-year-old Bailey Lynn Rios drove her SUV the wrong way, ran a red light, and crashed into a Metro bus Tuesday. Drugs were also found in her vehicle. The collision killed two people. An NBC News helicopter covering the collision later crashed, killing three others. Rio's payment had been set for Thursday, but was postponed for medical reasons. Morning Buzz Sports, Red Sox rally for a 4-3 win over the Rangers in Texas last night. They'll be in Tampa this evening. Bills break in their new stadium with a 41-31 win over the Lions last night. I'm Kelly Brown, Morning Buzz News.
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16: Traffic. Okay, 93 southbound down in Mass. You're on the brakes, but only from Mystic Valley Parkway to the Zakim Bridge. Route 1's moving fine. No issues on 128. Route 3, you're only slow from 129 to Treble Cove Road. 95 southbound. Slight traffic from Main Street to Route 38. No problems at all on the Everett Turnpike, Spalding Turnpike, Route 4, 101, 125, all moving fine through Manchester. You're also looking good. Spot a problem, call 866-999-7200. That's the latest from the Morning Buzz Traffic Desk.
14: Beautiful day, sunshine, upper 70s.
17: I'll take it. Any big weekend plans going on for you guys? Anything happening? Anything like that?
16: I get to go to Custom Clubs tomorrow.
17: I'm
16: getting fitted for clubs. Mm-hmm. I'm pumped about that. And then I have football in Wolfboro on Sunday.
17: Nice.
16: Yeah, it's awesome. All over the place.
17: Scotty, anything?
18: Nothing written in stone, but there are some few things that are supposed to be done around the house. And I think we're going to try to Sunday zip over to Granite State Comic Con.
17: Okay.
18: So, and that's going on this weekend.
17: All right, nice. Kelly, anything with you?
14: I'm going up to catch up with Chloe on Sunday.
17: Nice. Awesome. I'm going to be, I haven't packed yet, so I'll probably be
16: doing out Sunday?
17: Some packing. Yeah. So, you know. Yep.
18: Ready?
17: Hmm?
18: Did you pack a bathing suit?
16: Because you said it's going to be hot. Pack.
17: Yeah, well, not a bathing suit, yeah.
16: You go swimming, right? You're not a stay away from the pool kind of guy. If it's hot, you're swimming.
17: If it's hot, I'll go in the water. Okay. Yeah, I'll go in the ocean. I'm going to be in where I'm going.
16: Of course you're going in the ocean. You have to.
17: Thank you to our friends from Colette Travel, too, by the way. They do such a nice job. I mean, you know, you don't even... You have to, they drive you down to Logan in a bus. They provide a bus and take you down to Logan, and there you go. So it's a trip to Portugal, and 44 people are coming on the plane. So it'll be good. It'll be good. I don't know how many will be coming back. I don't know. I mean, maybe we'll just 17, 18 might disappear.
14: Yeah, Tom, probably.
17: We are going to have some fun, so looking forward to that.

0: we have a Pretty Reckless pair that we could...
1: Yes, we do.
0: We have Pretty Reckless sold out next week at, well, the 28th, yes, actually. Dude. It's now a week from Monday. But, yeah, so we have tickets to that show in the Friday feud, if you'd like to play. Now, the gentleman had a strong lead through much of the year. And
2: I mean, it wasn't like tremendous, but we were always up like two or three games. It fell, and now it's not.
0: And they ladies have been down. Chipping away at it. They've been chipping away at it. So 888-556-7625 if you want to play the Friday feud.
2: They're ahead now.
0: You know?
2: One or two games.
3: We're moving forward. We don't need to look back.
0: I like the positive attitude, forward. Scotty.
2: So we don't get a knucklehead, because the last couple of times, I'm telling you.
3: Kelly has, I will say, as much as I love to poo-poo him, Kelly has thrown out some answers that nobody listened to, and they were right.
0: Yeah.
2: Finally, I'm hitting my stride, and they're not listening.
0: That's because of the years of listening when you weren't in your stride, you know. All right, 888-556-7625, and Kayla's going to... come in here into this room, and we're going to get going here. So hold on. Let me move this over here. Do this. Got to move some stuff around over here. This stuff just doesn't happen. We're going to go to Brian. Good morning, Brian.
4: Good morning.
0: How are you?
4: I'm all right. How are
0: Brian,
4: you?
0: I'm good. Brian, you get to choose. You're the first caller. Do you want to play with the ladies or the gentlemen?
4: The ladies.
0: Going to go with the ladies. Brian, the ladies. Now we play the game, Brian?
4: Yep.
0: All right, there you go, buddy. Good luck to you. And ladies and gentlemen, I'm going to go to Rich. Rich, good morning.
5: Hey, good morning, Greg.
0: Rich, how you doing? Good. You're going to be playing with the boys, okay?
5: Okay.
0: Richie and the boys. You know how to play, Rich?
5: I do.
0: All right, here we go. So this is what happens. Right now, I'd like Brian and Rich to come over to the imaginary podium in your mind, which is the stage is now bathed in a bright, bright orange neon light. Okay, hands behind your back, that kind of thing, so you don't hear the right. You don't use your, you don't slam the buzzer with your hand like Laura does. Okay, you use your name like it's a buzzer in a game show. Okay, Brian, are you ready?
4: Hey. Yep.
1: Let's go, Brian.
0: Rich, are you ready?
5: I'm ready.
0: All right. Survey question: top five answers are on the board. Away we go. Name a place a woman would hate to discover she's growing hair.
4: Brian. Rich.
0: Brian.
4: Her chest.
0: Her chest. Show me chest. Is chest, is chest there? It is the number five answer on the board. There are four in front of it. So, Rich, if you get one of the four, you can steal the attempt. What do you say? Name a place a woman would hate to discover... growing hair.
5: On her lips.
0: On her lips. Show me the lips. Okay.
3: Show,
0: all right. No, it's not there. It is not there. Nice try, though. Brian. Okay, this you got to remember where it's a room full of sophomores here. All right, so Brian, you get to decide. You want to play or you want to pass?
3: I feel weird.
4: we are going to play.
0: We're going to play. All right, so we go over to Kayla, a place woman would hate to discover she's growing hair on.
6: Her chin.
0: On her chin. Show me the chin. Is it there? Chin dash face, number one answer on the board. Chin dash or face dash chin in either order. Okay, so now we slide over to Laura. Laura, place woman would hate to discover she's growing hair.
6: There's so many. How about the ears?
0: The ears. Answer. Yeah. Show me them ears. Number two answer on the board.
6: Good job.
0: You have no strikes. There are two answers left. Brian.
4: Her, mustache, upper lip.
0: Her upper lip. Oh.
6: Wow.
4: What?
2: Well, that was somebody already said.
6: Well, he said lips. Yeah. That's different than here.
0: I think that falls under face.
6: Yeah.
0: That's why. So there's one strike. Kayla Windsor.
6: Come on, Kay.
0: Place woman hates to discover she's growing hair.
6: Her back.
0: Her back. Is the
2: that's
0: back there? Yep. Yeah. Back is number four answer. There's one answer on the board. Left, Laura. You have
6: come
0: one
6: on,
0: strike.
6: I'm going to say your feet.
0: Your feet.
6: That's a good answer.
0: The feet is there. You have taken the point.
6: Come
0: show
6: on,
0: me
6: on,
0: feet.
6: Man.
0: Yeah,
6: nice job.
0: There you go. All right, Brian.

0: got one. There you go. And now I'm going to ask...
1: Well, I'm going to hold on to this list, and this is something that we can talk about next week.
0: Okay, Scott McMullen.
2: I like that.
0: And Kayla, step up to the podium for this question. Answer survey question, top five answers on the board. Use your name like it's a BuzzFeed game show. Name a food that gets stuck in people's teeth.
2: Kayla.
0: Kayla.
2: Popcorn.
0: Popcorn. Show me popcorn.
2: Not number one, though.
0: Number one answer on the board is popcorn slash corn. So popcorn slash corn. Number one answer on the board. Brian, ladies, talk about it.
3: You want to do?
0: Play a pass.
4: Let's pass.
0: Okay. All right. So we go to Kelly.
3: It's like a first.
0: Kelly, name a food that gets stuck in people's teeth.
5: Spinach.
0: Spinach. Is it there? Number three answer on the board. Over to you, Rich. Food that gets stuck in people's teeth.
6: Like a rib, meat. Meat.
0: Scotty's got a meat puller. That's what he says. He's got a meat puller of a tooth. Is meat there? Number two answer on the board is meat. No strikes. Go over to you, Scotty. Name a food that gets stuck in people's teeth.
1: Salad?
0: Salad. Show me that salad.
1: Excellent.
0: Strike one.
2: And they're swinging, buddy.
0: Kelly Brown, one strike, two answers left on the board.
7: I'm going with Oreos slash cookies.
0: Oreos slash cookies. Show me the Oreos. There, two strikes on the board. Back to you, Rich. If you miss this, the ladies get a chance to steal with Brian.
6: I'm going to go with bread.
0: Show me bread. Is it there? It is not. Ladies, Brian, talk about it. You get a chance to steal and win the game.
3: I have taffy. That's why I don't eat any of that fruity candy. And Cheez-Its or crackers.
2: Yeah, I had chocolate and fudge.
3: Yeah.
2: What do you think, bud?
4: I had candy.
3: Okay.
2: Go for it.
0: What's the...
4: candy.
0: Going with candy. Is candy, if it's there, you have won the game. Is candy there? Yep, there it is.
3: That's a whooping, Kelly.
0: Okay.
3: Sorry.
0: Very aggressive. Right. That's a whooping,
3: yeah.
0: Kelly.
3: Yeah.
7: Right.
0: Very aggressive. Ooh. Very aggressive. All right, I will tell you that candy was the number five answer on the board. Caramel, which I would think is candy, yeah. All right, is the number four answer. That's so it's kind of weird.
3: Tricky.
0: But, all right, Brian, congratulations. You get a $50 gift card to Kittery Trading Post, and you're going to see the Pretty Reckless. Rich, we may have some tickets to some other stuff we'll give you. So hold on the line. And guys, thanks for playing with us, okay? Hold on. Hold on. All right.
7: We got to burn some incense or something.
1: Yeah, we got to
7: get rid
1: something.
7: Of these evil spirits.
2: Got to sage the room. Mm-hmm.
1: Greg, can I see that card about the
2: that's good.
1: The hair? Because I want to talk about that next week.
2: Yeah, I want to know where you got weird hair growing out.
0: Okay. Well, it's kind of all, I don't know why I need it. It's all scratched up, but go ahead. There it is.
1: Great.
0: Okay. Anyway, there you go. 7:23, our buddy Adam Ezra is going to drop in.
3: I might have to leave real quick. I'm
1: Who
3: having a
1: the
3: problem.
1: Bus?
3: No.
1: Oh, right.
3: Well, I'm having a delivery, and I was kind of like, Parker, just pretend like you're 18. They're on their way there, and I keep calling to try to wake him up. Because they said they'd be there at 7:30, and he's not picking up the phone. And I don't know if he'll get away with pretending he's 18, but we'll see.
1: Oh,
2: I'm sure they're listening.
3: Maybe not. Hey, probably delivery drivers don't listen.
0: I don't care. Whatever.
2: We'll be here.
0: I mean, no, it's not.
3: I'm trying to call and wake him up.
1: And you know what? That's another great topic, because I could never be a bartender, because I would just give everybody beer. The kids these days, they look so much older than they are.
0: What's the great topic?
1: Yeah. Never noticed that. You're like, the topic is...
7: I can't tell ages.
1: Yeah. I am so lucky.
3: So just
1: that-
3: card everybody.
2: Shoot. Got an idea.
1: Okay.
2: Mm. We'll make it work.
0: Okay. All right, we'll be back. Stay with us. There you go.
8: We're coming right back. This is Greg in the Morning Buzz.
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7: Good morning. It's 7:31. Red Sox win. Bills roll. We'll get to sports in just a minute. UN commissioned human rights experts say there are reasonable grounds to believe that the United States committed war crimes in two February airstrikes in Iran. The report says the attacks killed at least 178 civilians, including more than 120 children, in a strike on a school in the southern city of Manab. A large section of Route 9 closed last night. A shelter in place was issued amid a search in Stoddard and Nelson for a dangerous individual, according to New Hampshire State Police. Police are looking for 39-year-old Patrick Allen Boyer, who they have been trying to find since Wednesday evening. He was last seen yesterday on a police chase between Keene and Stoddard. Police believe Boyer is armed and should not be approached. He was last seen wearing a black hooded sweatshirt, white undershirt, and dark pants. Those in the area received an emergency alert from state police telling them to keep their doors and windows locked. Patrick Clancy is speaking out publicly for the first time since taking the stand in his ex-wife's triple murder trial. In a promo for an interview with CBS's 60 Minutes, Clancy said he talks to his three children that Lindsay Clancy was charged with murder for killing in 2023. When asked what he says to them, Clancy says, "Help me," and added that he does it all the time. The Massachusetts Attorney General's office reviewing refund complaints from Ed Sheeran concert ticket holders. At least nine consumers are seeking refunds after Macklemore was removed from the tour. The AG's office says ticket terms, state opening acts can change without guaranteeing refunds. Ticketmaster has reportedly denied some refund requests for Sheeran's upcoming Gillette Stadium shows. The concert's scheduled for September 25th and September 26th.
0: It seems to me, I don't know how you don't cancel the tour, because it's going to be just a rocky road from here on out, no matter what, no matter which way Ed Sheeran moves. I don't know how it's going to go, you know? I mean, this became a lightning rod of a story, and I just don't know if there's a win. And I don't know if there's a way to get out of it that is...
7: I'm sure he's going to donate money as well.
0: Oh, yeah,
7: maybe.
0: I'm sure.
7: That helps.
0: I'm sure, you know? Anyway.
7: Red Sox, big hit from Trevor Story last night. We'll get to Morning Buzz Sports. Hey! Red Sox wasn't looking good again. Bats continue to struggle. They were down 3-1 in the top of the eighth when Trevor Story came up with two men on base.
1: Story with two on. Swinging a shot. Deep out to left. Langford's racing back. And that ball is out of here! Trevor Story has put the Sox in front with a line drive shot here in Texas.
7: Dave O'Brien with a call. Story 2-for-4 last night. Wyatt Olds got the win, striking out one batter in a scoreless inning of relief. Red Sox snapped their two-game skid and will be in Tampa tonight to face the Rays. Ranger Suarez on the mound for Boston. I don't know if I ever said the final score, but it was 4-3 Sox after that Story home run. Bills on Thursday Night Football christened their new stadium with a 41-31 win over the Lions from Orchard Park. Looked like it was going to be a runaway. Bills were up 21-0, but the Lions made it a game. Josh Allen throwing for 248 yards to go along with three passing touchdowns. He had a couple of scores on the ground as well. James Cook, 135 yards and a TD. Bills improved to 2-0. Detroit drops to 1-1. Pats and Steelers Sunday at 1 at Gillette. Running back Travion Henderson declaring himself ready to go for his season debut. Steelers cornerback Joey Porter, his ramp up to game action may be on hold. He left yesterday's practice with the Steelers with members of the medical staff. UNH football hosting Harvard tomorrow, 1 o'clock. First time in history that UNH is hosting Harvard in football. Dartmouth begins their season at Lehigh tomorrow at noon. And the NASCAR Cup Series postseason continues. Night race Saturday, the Bass Pro Shops night race at Bristol Motor Speedway. I'm Kelly Brown, Morning Buzz Sports.
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3: Things are looking good on the Spalding Turnpike. No problems on Route 4. 101 east and westbound moving along just fine. As you head into Boston, you do have a crash. The right lane is blocked. I-93 northbound just after exit 6. You're also slow 93 southbound between Mystic Valley Parkway and the Zakum Bridge. Stop and go traffic. Lever connector southbound between 93 and Leverett Circle. You are also slow 95 southbound between exit 59 and 55. Spot a problem, let us know. 866-999-7200. That's the latest from the Morning Buzz Traffic Desk.
7: Sunshine, upper 70s. UNH has never hosted Harvard, and you know what? UNH football has never beaten Harvard. 0-8. This could be the year.
0: We shall see. We shall see. Can I say a thank you? So yesterday was...
4: We all voted yes.
0: Thank you.
3: Yes, you can.
0: It was a quick straw poll. Yesterday was my dad's birthday. 88. AKA 88, right? So... So I posted a picture of my dad and I, and I said, hey, would you please wish my dad, you know, a happy birthday? And you did. A lot
4: That's
0: of people
4: awesome.
0: Did, awesome. Which was very nice. My dad read them, and I'm sure he's probably still reading them this morning. Thank you for that. That was very kind. So we went to dinner last night. We went to Revolution in Rochester, a town next to where we live, and had a great meal. Thank you to everybody. And
4: I'm not insulted.
0: Okay.
4: Because I was out of town.
0: Yeah.
4: But next time.
0: You were busy.
4: Next time.
0: You were busy.
4: Let me know because we can be there with party hats in no time.
0: I want to say thank you to the server, Mariah, who was lovely and very kind. And when my dad started singing old songs to her, you know, she just was delighted. She was very kind to my dad. He's 88. You know what I mean? Mm-hmm. And he says to me, he goes, hey, you do me a favor? Would you tell everybody that, you know, said happy birthday to me, thank you? And I said, well, Dad.
5: Okay, Dad, what do you want to say?
8: I said, and all you guys that wished me a happy birthday, I want to say thank you so much. I'm not going to get any older.
0: You're not going to get any older.
5: All right. Thank you, everybody.
0: There's the old man. All right. I didn't even tell him. I was like, look, why don't you tell him? And I turned the camera on him. He's like, hey. And he right into it. bang, nice. Right into it. You know, so, yeah, it was very nice. So thank you very much for that. A lot of kindness up there. And he made his day, which was cool.
4: Good.
0: But we had a nice meal, and it was fun.
4: What'd you get?
0: I had the short rib lo mein.
4: Oh, very good.
0: Yes. It's delicious. Mm-hmm. Delicious. Yeah, so shout out to Chef TJ, too. So, All right, well, there you go. But thank you for that. That was very kind. We have our buddy Adam Ezra is going to be in just a little bit. He's going to hang out. Yeah, I think he might even play.
4: Everybody check the floor. Make sure there's nothing.
3: Nothing sharp.
4: Nothing sharp.
0: He's been busy. He's been not the last couple of days. He's been doing something I think is going to surprise you.
4: Really?
0: Yep. Yep.
7: Construction.
0: you wait and see. He's going to be here. But before he gets here, I got a question. I got into a conversation with somebody and they told me about themselves. They told me something and I asked questions about it and I'm fascinated by it. And I can't imagine what it would be like to experience this and how it would change my entire life if I had it. It's not life-threatening or anything like that. But I have a question that I want to ask you coming up when we come back from this.
9: We're coming right back.
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9: 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And now it's back to the buzz.
0: Okay. Yeah, so Adam's going to come in and hang out just a little bit. Just pulled in. Laura just got back. So I have a question, and it's a fascinating subject to me because I really have a hard time wrapping my head around what it must be like to be colorblind.
10: My brother-in-law is.
0: I was talking to my niece's fiance, and he's like, "Yeah, I'm colorblind." I'm like, so I started talking about it. You know, like, what is that like? Like, and then I start to think, how does a colorblind? And I'm asking these questions, and I've read up on it a little bit, so I kind of understand it, but then again, I don't, right? Because I'm a guy that with photography, color is everything.
11: Yeah.
0: Right. So to me, to be without it would be. I can't fathom.
11: Yeah.
0: How does a colorblind person know that what they're looking at is red? And how do they describe it? How does you describe to someone who's colorblind who's what red is?
10: You know, so, like, we often have to tell him that he's not matching or what color it is.
0: Right.
10: Because he sees something different.
0: Right.
10: But we tell him what works.
11: All right, so I'm throwing out the dumb question right away.
0: There's no dumb questions, because if you don't know, it's okay to ask.
11: And I'm not being a smart ass. I am not. How do they drive?
0: That's the number one question is red light, green light.
12: Position on the light.
0: It's a tone. From what it was described to me. Now, if you are colorblind and I am wrong, please do let me know. But they see shades. You know what I mean? Mm-hmm. They see shades. Like, I liken it to those old fashioned movies that were black and white. They try to colorize and they got the color, but they kind of don't.
11: Yeah.
0: They're kind of weird, muted versions. I think that's my impression of what they see.
11: Okay.
0: I don't know, but it's fascinating.
11: So is their color just gray? Everything gray?
0: Colors differently than most people. Most of the time, color vision just, now I'm reading this now, color from colorblindness.com or whatever it's called. Most of the time, color vision deficiency makes it hard to tell the difference between certain colors. Usually, it runs in families. There is no cure. But there are special glasses and contact lenses that can help them see.
11: The glasses,
0: better.
11: I'm told, are very, very expensive. But if you ever get a chance to watch a video where somebody is given those glasses and put them on for the first time,
0: right.
11: It's amazing to watch.
0: The most common type of color deficiency makes it hard to tell between red and green.
10: I was going
0: to
10: say, there are red different light, types light. Of color blindness and what colors you can see and which ones you can't.
0: Right, right.
10: Because it depends on the cone of your eye.
11: In my simple mind, if somebody tells me that they are colorblind, I'm thinking they can see gray and white.
0: No, not exactly.
11: Because I'm thinking like a black and white TV as a kid.
0: Sometimes it's red and green. Other times it's blue and yellow. They look the same. In rare cases, people have complete color vision deficiency, which means they see no color at all. And
11: so we go back to my original question, which you said is not dumb. How are you driving and then going through, like, you're stopping at a red light? How am I?
10: Well, you know,
12: the position.
0: Kayla said you have to go by what light the first, second, or third is lit, and you have to know.
12: The top light is red, the middle light is yellow.
13: Either that or maybe all the time does red equate with a different color, and you just know
0: that's red.
10: Yeah.
12: I've always wondered if we all see color differently anyways. But just because you point at your red, I associate that as red. But is my red actually the same color as yours?
13: Right.
0: Yeah. There are some times when I argue that something is orange. When somebody says, that's not orange, that's red or fuchsia. I'm like, it's orange to me. So yeah, we do have those differences, right?
13: That's a huge gray flag for me.
0: That's right there. Huh. It's a gray flag, Kay. Not a red flag, but a gray flag. So I'm talking to him, and he's a great guy. And I'm fascinated because I don't know what that would be like. You know what I mean? I don't know what that would be like. As a person who is red-green colorblind, yes, Scott, I can see colors, and you can see certain shades of red or green. My problem lies when red gets too close to brown or green gets too close to a brown. I can't see them. They all look the same when it's that way.
11: And can they see better at night? Does that make a difference?
0: Good questions all. I just don't know. I'm throwing it out there because I've been thinking about that question a lot. Now, did you say you know somebody, Adam, that has it, like is colorblind? Or
4: my wife says I'm colorblind.
0: Really?
4: But I don't know. Apparently, right? I don't. People that are smarter than me out there can corroborate this, but
0: right.
4: It's a little bit of a spectrum. A lot of men are like slightly colorblind.
10: Yes, my brother-in-law didn't know, and then we would always say, "You don't match," or "You're wearing this," or he'd pick up and. He realized he was colorblind because of telling him all the time.
11: So he did not, Laura, a couple questions. He did not realize till later on that he was colorblind.
10: Yeah, because you are always
0: you don't really know. It's just what you see.
11: And you guys took it upon yourselves to go, that doesn't match.
0: Okay.
10: Yeah, or you're wearing a green shirt and not wearing.
0: We have some people that are colorblind on the phone.
11: Okay.
0: Okay, so, and it's just... I feel weird talking about it because it's a physical thing, but it's interesting.
4: We talk about these things.
0: Yeah, I know. That's what we do. Bill says he's as colorblind as you can get. Hey, Bill.
6: Morning.
0: Bill, so I just read that some colorblindness is complete. You don't see any shades of anything. Is that what you have?
6: No, that's pretty rare. By the way, like grayscale is pretty rare. So most people that say they're colorblind are pretty color deficient. Mm-hmm. They have different deficiencies in it, whether it's red, green, or blue, green. I fortunately got both. I think you said it earlier, it's kind of hereditary. It's passed down typically through your mom.
0: Yeah.
6: My grandfather had it. My mother carried it, gave it to me. And it's funny, so I didn't find out until I was 14. So I had an issue with it. My parents thought, is something wrong with him, or what's going on? Let's get him checked out at the doctor. And they finally asked, my mother says, I think he's colorblind. We run a test. And if you've ever seen a colorblind test, they give you a book. You can kind of see through it, and you can see some numbers and just like little patterns of colors. And you're either seeing nothing or you're seeing a different number from what the person showing you the test.
0: It's fascinating. Let me ask you this, Bill. What's the most difficult part? What was the hardest to adjust to being colorblind?
6: Well, I think, obviously, I guess somebody said it earlier, like matching clothing. Like, my wardrobe at this point is it's gray, blues, blacks, navy.
0: Right.
6: I don't have a lot of, everything goes with everything. There is no not matching for me because everything goes with everything.
0: Okay. I appreciate the call.
6: You can see purples, and that's very common.
0: So awesome. Okay. You do what you got to do. You just adapt. That's what you do. All right. I appreciate the call. Thank you, Bill. What were you going to...
11: I'm just taking it in because I don't think I've ever had a chance.
13: You'd need a significant other to help you get dressed.
0: Yeah. Yeah.
4: But I don't think it's a binary thing. I think you can... be a touch colorblind.
0: Yeah. Absolutely. There's a degree. Sure. It's like, I think we did say it's a scale.
4: I think all women see colors a lot better than men, is my guess.
0: And that's what they'll tell you.
4: Some of us are more, at doing it than others.
0: Yeah, Eric has it. Eric, you have color deficiency. That's what they call it, by the way. It's color deficiency. So,
7: Because I'm not colorblind. Like, a friend of mine's color, he has no red and green.
0: Okay.
7: And I don't know if you've been to Franklin, New Hampshire. The traffic lights are horizontal. He almost got a T-bone because he guessed, and he guessed wrong.
4: That's scary.
0: Who's got traffic lights that are horizontal? What's up with that, Franklin? I didn't know that.
7: Yeah.
11: A town that couldn't afford full-size telephone
0: poles. So what's the, Eric, what's the hardest thing for you having color deficiency?
7: Well, it kept me from being an Army helicopter pilot, which really hurt. But it's not that bad for me. My deficiency is small. It's also like a pair of slacks that I had to be told were green when I thought they were gray.
0: Right.
11: Have you ever tried?
7: It's even more so on the red side. There's certain purples I think are blue, but other than that, I know red. I know green. It's just. Those subtle shades.
0: So if you're a pilot, you got to read the lights, warning lights, and they have different colors. They mean different things, which of course would be very difficult to operate.
11: When that low gas button is blinking.
0: Yeah, right.
7: To be a military pilot, you have perfect color vision. To be a civilian pilot, you have to either have perfect color vision or use a
8: you have to go to this master instructor and prove that you can determine the lights.
0: Wow. Wow.
8: That's at Deerfield and at Sunway.
0: That's crazy. Thank you, Eric. Thank you for sharing that with us.
13: It's, I guess the horizontal light thing is the like low bridges, yeah. overpasses, they don't have a lot of height, so they have to squeeze them in.
12: I have seen that before.
0: Yeah. I've never seen.
11: I think I've only seen it like
0: a horizontal traffic light.
12: I want to
11: say it was like in Massachusetts.
12: I was going to say in Mass. I feel like I've seen that. Yeah.
0: Veritasium on YouTube has a great video on is red the same as yours? Definitely worth checking out. My ex is a colorblind, and when we were in high school, we went to his house. He asked his mom why she painted the wall yellow. They weren't yellow; they were blue. It's fascinating, right? It's, and we all have our different things and things, but explaining to me how a colorblind or color deficient person knows something is red versus green, I never really gave it much thought. I understood, I think, what it was, mm-hmm. but hearing somebody talk about it, how they dealt with it, how it affected their life was eye-opening. I mean, you know, it was very enlightening. To me, I never gave it much thought.
13: And now the diagnosis has to come completely out of the orange.
0: Wow. Zing. You're amazing. You're amazing. Yeah, you're amazing. That was
13: good. Thank you, Adam.
11: Kelly, can I ask you, when did you work this one? When did you know? I think I got a pretty good joke.
0: I'm guessing about 5 minutes ago.
4: He picks his moments,
0: yeah,
4: man.
0: Five minutes ago. It's just something I've been thinking about, and I just wanted to bring it up to see. But we have.
4: Greg, how about the other way around, though? Some people have super smell. I bet there are people out there, I've thought about this, that have like super color bright, mm-hmm. like ability to see colors.
0: Maybe.
4: Right?
0: Yeah. Katie is on the phone. Katie, so tell me, your husband has it?
14: Yes, he is colorblind. Very much the green, green, red.
0: Yeah.
14: But shades of blue as well.
11: Now, did you know, has he known this all along?
14: He's grown up with it. Yep.
0: So what's the hardest thing to deal with?
14: Well, one time he went bought a truck and thought that it was blue, swore up and down that it was blue, and it was Barney purple. Like, right, it was purple. Poor thing.
0: So Katie, what did he bring it back? What did, like, how did he, did, or did he just take it and say, fine,
14: no,
0: I don't care?
14: No, just rocked it. Yep, had. So, now a lot of things are gray and black, like as far as, you know, clothing,
0: gotcha.
14: And vehicles and stuff. It's just kind of easier to keep it in a...
0: All right.
14: Certain grayscale.
0: Yeah. It's blue, it's purple. Thank you, Katie. I appreciate that. Thank you.
4: I don't know about you, but if I'm colorblind, I'm getting a gut check before I buy a car.
0: I'm gonna bring somebody with me.
4: This feels right? You gotta bring intuitive.
13: Unless maybe you just don't care when you're colorblind.
0: Right.
13: It just doesn't affect you.
0: Does it matter if your car's purple? I don't care. No, I don't really care.
11: That's not what I see.
0: All right. Forgive me. I've been thinking about it. It's very interesting.
11: This was so much. And I'm gonna say fun. I learned so much.
0: Yeah.
11: I had no idea.
0: That whole thing about you never know someone's story, mm-hmm. right? This is just one of those times when you could be someone we work with, maybe even Adam. Maybe even Adam's colorblind doesn't know it.
4: According to my wife, I am.
0: Yeah. So,
11: There are lights right here in Manchester, places that have vertical lights in Manchester.
0: Horizontal.
11: Thank you.
0: Okay. All right. So Adam Ezra is here, and we're going to chat it up. He's going to play a little bit. We'll see. He's going to hang out. So we got that coming up right after this.
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6: Good morning. It's 8:05, sunshine, upper 70s. President Trump says he's undecided on whether or not he should annihilate the Iranian regime. In an interview with Axios that was published yesterday, Trump reportedly said, quote, "I have a big decision coming up. Do I want to go in and annihilate them or do I not?" He added, "It's a big decision. Anything could happen with me." The Department of Justice says a Texas man was sentenced for distributing child sexual abuse material out of the Portsmouth Naval Shipyard. 23-year-old Kenneth Kring has been sentenced to 13 and a half years in prison before a lifetime of supervised release. A Republican congresswoman is accusing President Trump of going too far with federal immigration enforcement operations. A new campaign ad by Florida Republican Maria Elvira Salazar addresses the president and says the same Hispanics who helped you get to the White House in 2024 feel betrayed today. Authorities investigating a possible hate crime in Manchester. Workers at the Mocha Pot coffee shop showed up for work Wednesday to find racist graffiti spray painted on the walls of the shop. Swastikas and racist messages were found all over the business. Longtime customers pitched in to help clean up the mess, and now authorities are trying to track down who is responsible for the hateful graffiti. Seven women missing have been linked to an investigation centered on a home in Philadelphia. The case focuses on 44-year-old Eugene Horsch, whose property has been under intense scrutiny since June. Police believe five of the women are dead, and images and videos recovered during the probe connect several of the women to the case, although none of their bodies have yet been found. Authorities have also recovered chemicals, drugs, firearms, and ballistic evidence from the property. Morning Buzz Sports, Sox over the Rangers, 4-3 last night. They'll take on the Rays in Tampa tonight. Bills beat the Lions on Thursday Night Football in Buffalo, 41-31. I'm Kelly Brown for Morning Buzz News.
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9: Traffic. 93 southbound, we have a crash at the start of the ramp in the rotary at Roosevelt Circle Feldsway. After that, you'll hit some traffic, Mystic Ave down to the Zakim Bridge. Route 3, you are slow. Starting at Route 129, we have a one-car hit-and-run crash between 129 and Treble Cove Road. 128 northbound through PVD, you have some traffic, 95 to Route 114. Route 1's looking pretty good. 93, told you 95 southbound. You're only slow north app to Main Street. Spalding Turnpike looks good. Everett Turnpike, no issues on 101. That's the latest from the Morning Buzz Traffic Desk.
6: Plenty of sunshine today. Temperatures in the upper 70s.
10: Okay, hold on. Stuff going on over here. Ladies and gentlemen, welcome to the studio.
11: Hey, here we go.
10: Ladies and gentlemen, Adam Ezra is in the studio with us. What's up, buddy?
11: Yep, yep.
6: It's good to be here.
10: I haven't told everybody what you've been doing the last couple of days.
11: I had an adventure.
10: You did have an adventure. Let me just tell you, that's an adventure.
11: I had a serious adventure.
10: Yeah.
11: Yes, I did. Yes, I did.
10: Let me see. I think I have a clip from it yesterday. Let me see. I think this is it right here. Listen to this. This was posted on his Instagram story yesterday.
12: Good morning. I'm on a boat with my friend Charlie.
13: What's up, everyone?
10: Fishing! He went fishing!
12: We're about to go out and try and catch some fish this morning. You just may see it on TV at one of these points.
10: Fishing with Charlie Moore yesterday.
6: Oh, Charlie Moore.
10: Wow. Yeah,
6: I thought it was just a buddy Charlie. It was Charlie Moore.
10: Charlie Moore, the mad fisherman. Cool.
11: Charlie Moore.
10: Yeah.
11: I do not know how to fish. I've never fished.
10: It was
11: actually an amazing experience. I mean, number one, I just think it's entertaining and wild to be around that dude.
10: Oh yeah,
11: right?
10: Charlie's Charlie,
6: full
10: right?
6: Bore.
10: He's full bore all the time.
11: And it's not like right. You think a guy with the word crazy as part of his name, you just expect that that's like a thing,
10: right?
11: No, he's insane.
10: He's high energy.
11: He's insane.
10: Yeah. He's high energy.
11: But also, like, there's some magic there.
10: Oh, yeah.
11: It was kind of like this amazing. So, anyways, shut up. I went on a boat. He taught me how to fish.
10: So, when I saw the video, the first thing I looked at is what's on Adam's feet. Because if you're fishing on a boat using hooks and stuff like that,
11: you gotta
10: have something on your feet.
11: Yeah, it was funny because, no, I did not wear shoes on a boat. And at one point, we're sitting there and we're casting, and there are.
9: I don't wear shoes on a boat either. I always take them off. So
10: I cover my feet on a boat. I'm not stepping on a hook.
11: But he's serious, right? When you go out, there's like 10 different rods and hooks.
10: Right.
11: And
10: oh,
11: you're
10: yeah.
11: whipping. And man, he's whipping the hooks all over the. I mean, it's.
10: Yeah.
11: It's insane. And I was actually, that was the hardest part for me. I was like really terrified. I was either going to hook Charlie.
10: Yeah.
11: Or hook the camera guy, like on either side, right? Like, you know, And so I'm like trying to, like, anyways. But at one point, like, you know, I was telling the guys that they have got another boat with camera operators. I was like, and the boat pulled up, and all the camera operators in the other boat, they're like, we're pulling it at them, and they'd all taken off their shoes, and
10: they just
11: showed up, right? Like, and I was like, that's cool. I thought I was gonna. Get yelled at for trying to be barefoot on this. And Charlie's like, what do I care if you're barefoot, man? Like, it's like, well, I just thought that maybe, you know, you'd be. He's like, it's your feet. I don't care.
10: I love to fish. I don't get to do it very often. I have hooked my own left ass cheek.
11: Come on.
10: I swear, this is a God's honest truth.
14: And they were so poor, they ate it that night.
10: Dude, I went back, Scotty. The hook went back and around, hooked my butt cheek, didn't know it. And what did I do? I pulled it forward, and I'm like, it was there you go. I also hooked the actual big box of worms, the sea worms. We were fishing. We were under a bridge in salt water, my dad and my brother and I. And the hook went back.
11: So you were a kid.
10: I was a younger, I was probably like 9.
11: Right.
10: And the sea worms went.
11: Oh, my God.
10: And the fishing day was over.
11: Oh, my
10: God. Right there. Yeah. So, I mean.
11: No, but it was fascinating. You know what the coolest part was, honestly? I mean, it was an awesome experience. I loved being there. What was super fascinating for me, and I get this experience like hanging with you guys, right? Like, I mean, y'all listening out there, right? We hang out. These guys hang out. But it is so fascinating to come in and just appreciate all the craft that goes into what you guys do here. Everybody, like, right? A great teacher. Like, it ain't just the teacher showing up and talking to the kids. They are prepping.
10: Yeah.
11: They are. It's a craft and it's an art form. And man, if you guys saw in this studio what these guys are doing and multitasking, how hard they work. It's amazing. And that I had moments like that with Charlie on the boat.
10: It's not like, an accident done so well.
14: Do you think,
10: not an accident.
14: Do you think this is something you may do more now? Because my in-laws own a camp up in Maine. And when I started dating Amy, we went up there one time and I had so much fun. And it was very un-me. I sent photos.
10: It's out of your comfort zone.
14: You know, because it was just... awesome. And now every year when we go up there, I get my license now, but I just get so excited and just look forward to

0: sure.
1: Pickerel. I mean, you know, it might have been.
2: Well, see, a good thing with pickerels tiny. Is they're long tiny. And skinny, so they make it. But you said this big? You sure it wasn't like a perch?
1: It was. No, they were definitely pickerels. Long, yeah. No, it was like pickerels like this.
3: Like 6-8 inches?
1: Don't make that face, Laura. Don't make that. Oh, that's
2: so
1: sad for you.
2: I'm going to show you a pickerel and you tell me if
1: it is. But here's the thing. For those of you that don't fish, right? I mean, right? And it's a testament. Like, we were out there. Charlie probably caught 20 fish.
3: Yeah.
4: So right? You can be honest with us. Was there anybody in the water that was putting a fish on the floor?
3: Scotty doesn't believe any like TV sport like that.
0: Oh, yeah.
1: Damn, look at that.
2: Is that, no, yours are smaller?
3: Oh, that's fine.
1: Oh, that's why fun. You got to make me feel like less of a man, Laura?
3: That's what she does.
1: That's great.
3: That's what she does.
1: Yeah. Oh, man, that's awesome. Oh,
3: that's what Valerie does.
2: I'll take you out. Sure you had a fish.
1: Yeah. Well, and there was some moments, too. Like, we would be around, we'd be going through, like, a canal, or we'd be going around docks, and he's like, right, not only that, like, he's steering the boat. There's a propeller in the front of the boat as well as the back, so you can do, like, kind of micro-adjustments with your feet. He's steering the boat with his foot.
3: Yeah.
1: And he's, like, sidearm skip-casting under a dock.
3: Yeah.
1: Because he knows that's where, like,
3: he knows
1: right.
3: what he's doing. The,
1: oh, my God. Yeah. It was awesome.
4: This is what I brought in my big fish.
3: I can't wait to see
1: that. That was like me. That was like me. Yeah.
3: Scotty's like pulling in a marlin. It's like a sunfish.
1: That was like me.
3: Let me know when it's going to air, and we'll share when you find out, because I know it's going to be a little while.
1: Awesome.
3: I also want to just say, because there's been a lot going on with you since we last spoke. The Ramble was great. It's a day-long festival to help end veteran homelessness in New England. And, you know, it's on the side of a mountain in Ashburnham, Massachusetts. And it's 200-plus volunteers.
1: Yeah.
3: 200-plus people give up the weekend to volunteer to pull off that event and raise a lot of money.
1: And it's remote. I mean, it is not easy to get to. It's at the top of a mountain. It's up a windy, crazy road. It's on like this private like side of a mountain. It's hard to get to. We had almost 2,000 people there. Yeah, I mean, it was packed.
3: You go up in gaiters, the actual motorized.
1: You have to park, and then we have a whole team of people bringing people onto the festival grounds on gaiters. It was so amazing. I mean, we and you know the story a little bit, Greg. I mean, we spent some time like kind of excavating that festival ground. We thought we were creating this big space that we could grow into for some years to come. Yeah. And now, like, the team is like, what are we gonna do next year? This is
3: pretty big.
1: It's blowing up. Yeah.
3: Congratulations. Thank you very much. Rally Sound. I mean, it's just a great organization.
1: I am super inspired by the team that surrounds me. They did an incredible job putting on that festival. And we don't have our official donation number yet for the New England Center and Home for Veterans, but it's going to be.
3: Yeah.
1: It's going to be a good one.
3: Yeah.
1: I'm confident it's going to be a good number.
3: So Adam has something that he wants to do. He has an idea.
2: Oh boy.
3: That terrifies us. In a little bit. But before we get to that, I wanted to give you the opportunity if you want. So you're playing on the 25th, I think you're playing at the Blue Ocean, right? Is that the 25th?
1: Oh yeah, in Salisbury Beach. That's going to be great.
3: And
1: I
3: what
1: love
3: do you
1: that
3: got
1: place.
3: Coming up this weekend?
1: This weekend we are going down to Wormtown Festival and in between, just because I don't like taking days off, we're doing a handful of backyards. We do these things like whenever we have little windows. I knew I was going to be fishing with Charlie. I knew I was going to be hanging with you guys. We had this festival in Massachusetts. I live way up in Maine.
2: Yeah.
1: We have hundreds of fans who have applied all over the country to like host shows in our living rooms and backyards and all
3: this
1: stuff.
3: I got invited to one of them by one of the listeners that is hosting you, and I can't go because I'm going to be away.
1: We're going to be down in Auburn tonight, and we're going to be, you want to come party?
2: Auburn, New Hampshire?
1: Yeah.
2: That's right next door.
1: Come on.
3: Come on down.
1: Come on, girl.
2: I'm going to eat some Glendie first. I got some lamb to.
3: That doesn't exist. You need to get it. Not everybody can just show up. I just want to be clear. This is someone's house, right?
1: People buy tickets online. It's super easy. Right.
3: All right.
1: Oh, you're not going to be able to find a place unless you have a ticket.
3: We protect our hosts.
2: A friend just said they saw you out fishing. They were yelling, "Hey, Charlie Moore from Main Street."
1: Yeah, absolutely. It was

0: It was actually pretty cool because we were going, you know, we were cruising along the shore. Every once in a while, people would be like, "Hey, Charlie," and I got a couple. "Hey, Adam, what's up? What are you doing? You're on a boat, dude. What's going on?"
1: Charlie is a universe in himself. Like there's just the when you're with Charlie, it's an experience because he's that energetic all the time.
0: Well, and what's also cool, like, right, I'm a big fan of, like, team dynamic. I grew up playing sports. Mm-hmm. I love that, right? I love coming and hanging with you guys because you are a team and there's a universe that you create here, mm-hmm. right? Like, Charlie's team is, right, when you go into his
1: world,
0: you're in his world,
1: sure.
0: right? Yeah. And it is so funny because, right, like, on the one hand, he's Charlie, and he's like shouting at his guys throwing F bombs.
2: He's a lot sometimes.
0: Yeah. But the cool thing is, like, his crew, there's an unconditional love, right? A leader can be any style leader if there's love underneath it, right? And everybody is laughing. Everybody, right? When they get yelled at, they get that they're laughing while they're getting yelled at, right? Like, I mean, it's just kind of, it's a
1: they
0: really
1: know what the gig is. They know what the game is, and you have fun with it, and you don't let it get to you, and that's it.
0: And, you know, I get the impression, right, and I'm just getting to know Charlie. He's a new friend, right? Mm-hmm. But I get the impression that like, you know, for his team, for his people, if you're one of his guys,
1: he's got you.
0: He'll walk through fire for you, know? And that was a cool thing to be a part. It was an awesome, fascinating experience.
1: Looking forward to seeing that.
0: I needed a nap afterwards.
1: So we have to, we're going to break. We got news and sports coming up. And then I want to, you could play any song you want. Because I need to hear a song before we actually do what you have asked of us. Which I think made all of us nervous.
2: Okay? I just got to learn to count better.
0: Look, man.
1: It'd be interesting.
0: I think it's beautiful. Two. Getting, you got, right? Anytime, we like to do this on stage. You know this, Roadkill.
3: Yep.
0: Like, the shows aren't about being in our comfort. Our lives can be uncomfortable and challenging. It's about challenging yourself, putting yourself out there. And so I'm going to take you guys out of your comfort zone
1: all right,
0: a little
1: bit. We do that. That's coming up. Kelly's got news and sports first coming up Friday morning on The Buzz. We're coming right back.
4: Be right back.

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25: Here's what's up with Kelly.
26: Good morning. It's 8:30. Sox get a big hit from Trevor Story. Bills roll in Buffalo. Sports in just a minute. A panel of human rights experts commissioned by the UN says they have reasonable grounds to believe the U.S. committed war crimes in Iran. The International Fact-Finding Mission submitted its report Thursday. It said two airstrikes in late February on a southern city in Iran killed at least 178 civilians. Kennedy Center is being ordered to give at least 30 days notice before any major renovations or demolition. A federal judge gave that order Thursday after President Trump threatened to tear it down. If his name does not appear on it. The man accused of shooting multiple people inside of a Nashua country club is expected to use an insanity defense. Lawyers for Hunter Nato filed paperwork this week saying they might argue that Nato had a mental disease or brain defect that affected his actions. Nato's charged with first-degree murder after his shooting spree at Sky Meadow Country Club last year left one man dead and others wounded. Jury selection in his case set for June of next year. A new Snoopy balloon coming to New York City streets for the 100th Macy's Thanksgiving Day Parade. The new Joe Cool Snoopy balloon also features his sidekick Woodstock, as it should. Snoopy and Woodstock have made repeated appearances on Thanksgiving Day, but the fresh look is inspired by Snoopy's daydream of being the coolest beagle around. Snoopy is sporting a red sweater this year and sunglasses that are about 40 times larger than an actual pair of sunglasses. The Snoopy balloon, so large that he would need a doghouse about 40 feet high to get inside.
27: Wow.
26: That is your Snoopy balloon update.
27: Thank you.
26: This year's Macy's Thanksgiving.
27: Thank you.
26: Snoopy is the best.
27: Kelly goes where no newsman goes before.
26: I know right now. I used to have a poster of Snoopy surfing on my wall. It said, Cowabunga.
27: Oh, it didn't say Joe Cool. Yeah, no, okay. Cowabunga was the thing.
26: Man.
27: Yep. Okay.
26: Mostly sunny. Nice high of 78. It's Morning Buzz
27: real
26: sports
27: ladies,
26: time.
27: Man. Hey! Right. Constantly getting laid. Like I'm one to talk.
26: Constantly. We're making fun now,
27: aren't we? Yeah. No, Scott, no. I'm right there with you, brother.
26: Red Sox down 3-1. The offense still struggling last night in the eighth inning. However, Trevor Story came up with two men on.
0: Story with two on. Swinging a shot. Deep out to left. Langford's racing back. And that ball is out of here. Trevor Story has put the Sox in front with a line drive shot here in Texas.
26: Dave O'Brien with a call. Story 2-for-4 last night. Wyatt Olds got the win, striking out one batter in a scoreless inning of relief. So Sox end their two-game skid. Ranger Suarez on the mound as the Sox visit the Rays tonight in Tampa. Bills christened their new stadium with a 41-31 win over the Lions on Thursday Night Football from Orchard Park. Josh Allen, no surprise, leading the way. 248 yards passing, 3 passing touchdowns, 2 touchdowns on the ground for Josh Allen. James Cook ran for 135 yards and a touchdown. So the Bills improved to 2-0. Detroit falls to 1-1. Pats and Steelers. So a home opener for the Pats Sunday at 1 o'clock. Pats running back Travion Henderson declaring himself ready to go. Meanwhile, Steelers cornerback Joey Porter Jr., his ramp up may be on hold. He left yesterday's practice with the Steelers with members of the medical staff. UNH football hosting Harvard tomorrow at 1 o'clock in Durham. Dartmouth begins their season at Lehigh at noon. And the NASCAR Cup Series postseason continues with the Bass Pro Shops night race from Bristol Motor Speedway. I'm Kelly Brown, Morning Buzz Sports. We got some picks coming up.
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3: That crash cleared from the ramp at Roosevelt Circle, Fellsway, and 93 southbound. After that, you'll hit the brakes from Mystic Valley Parkway to the Zakin Bridge. 128 northbound through Peabody, slight traffic from 95 to Route 114. 95 southbound, heavy pockets of delays, Route 129 down to Route 38. Route 3, slight traffic, 129 to Treble Cove Road. And 495 southbound in Andover, we have a minor two-car crash at 93, exit 97. No problems on the Spalding Turnpike. 101 is clear through Manchester. You're moving fine. That's the latest from the Morning Buzz Traffic Desk.
26: Gorgeous day, sunshine, upper 70s.
5: How's the weekend looking?
26: Tomorrow's nice. Mix of sun and clouds, mid to upper 60s, but some rain on and off on Sunday.
5: Okay. We got some picks. We make picks every week in the football season. And we call them the Smackback Picks of the Week, ladies and gentlemen.
6: Are you bringing the television cameras in here now?
5: What the hell is that?
7: Whoa!
26: Are we bringing in the cameras?
5: No, hold on a second. It's this one right here. Here we go. There we go.
7: Ever been to Vegas?
8: Gambling is a very serious business.
6: This isn't gambling. This is just taking advantage of an extraordinary business opportunity.
26: I had to count our picks up a couple of times last week because I was confused. We were undefeated.
28: Really?
26: 5-0. Yeah, I'm not sure that's ever happened.
5: Yeah.
26: If you include Justin McKinney, who was in last week, we were 6-0.
3: I know. Wow. I did have good Justin pick listed on there, too. I was like,
26: we're
3: wow.
26: We're printing money.
5: Take it easy, dude. It's the first week of the year.
3: We should have,
5: Let's keep it together.
26: We'll begin this week with an inspirational quote. One of the classics, really, from quarterback Joe Theismann, who said, "Nobody in football is a genius. A genius is a guy like Norman Einstein."
5: That's good. That is nice.
26: I think my theory for the early part of the season is go against Cleveland. That means I'm taking Tampa Bay, giving up the 8.5 at home against the Browns.
5: That's a lot. That's a big spread.
26: That's what she said.
5: I am going to I'm going to take Denver by 2.5 over Jacksonville. So Denver, 2.5 over Jacksonville is where I'm going. Laura, where are you going?
3: I'm taking the Bears. Chicago's at home. They're giving up 5.5 to Minnesota.
5: Mm, okay. And Kayla Windsor.
29: That's what I was going to go with.
3: Sorry.
26: You want Roadkill to go first? You can think.
29: Yeah, please.
30: I'm going with New Orleans getting 7.5 at Baltimore.
26: I'm proud of you. The terminology, second week, you've got it down.
30: I'm trying.
5: Tell Adam why you choose New Orleans.
30: New Orleans because it has some of the best bands, metal bands. So, yeah, you know, obviously. Crowbar, you know.
26: Classic reason.
4: Of course you know
5: Kayla.
4: Classic.
29: All right, we're going to take the Packers covering the 4.5 against the Jets.
5: Okay, so round the horn one more time. Kelly?
26: Tampa Bay Bucks covering the 8.5 against the Browns.
5: Denver by 2.5 over Jacksonville. Laura?
3: Chicago at home giving up 5.5 to Minnesota.
5: Kayla?
29: Pack over the Jets by 4.5.
5: And Roque?
30: New Orleans getting 7.5 at Baltimore.
5: Damn. All right. So there you go. Those are our Smack Back picks. Now, just a quick reminder. Kayla and I are going to be out, hitting the town, painting it red. You know what we're doing. Tonight, Kayla and I are going to be at Revo Casino and Social House in Manchester between 6 and 8. And the reason we are is because we're going out to work for Lend a Helping Hand to raise money for families in need throughout New Hampshire and Vermont. Now, Revo Casino and Social House, all of their casinos work with hundreds of social nonprofit organizations, and they do a period of time where part of the proceeds for a certain number of days they will donate to different charities. They've raised millions of dollars for local charities right here in New Hampshire. So this week they're doing Lend a Helping Hand at the Manchester location, but starts today until Tuesday. So Kayla and I are going to be there 6 to 8. Come on down, and we're going to be hanging out. You, no matter if you play a gaming table, if you play a gaming
29: machine. Hit the slots. I'm telling you, there's something. Yeah,
5: all of that stuff.
29: Yeah.
5: And you can help. What'd you got?
29: I posted it with, I thought, an appropriate song for us tonight. Girls Just Want to Have Fun.
5: Oh, nice.
29: We're just going to have some fun down there.
5: Yes, we are. Yeah. We are. And, you know, I'll hang with the girls.
29: Yeah.
5: I can do that.
29: Come on.
5: Now, on Wednesday of next week, Laura will be at the Revo Casino and Social House in Lebanon.
3: In Lebanon at noon. So come out and see me, noon to 2. We'll kick off that. That goes from Wednesday to Sunday, raising money.
5: So if you're thinking about going out, maybe having some fun, play little games, come on, do it and help Lend a Helping Hand.
29: Have some food.
5: Yeah, and absolutely.
29: While you're there.
5: Manchester tonight, 6 to 8. Kayla and I will be there. Now, in studio with us, Adam Ezra, and he came in this morning with a...
3: How many?
5: Stop it.
3: What's my count?
5: Adam?
30: Yes.
5: I told you. This is
30: Laura.
5: This is not.
30: Laura, stop doing it.
9: She's the question mark.
5: You think?
30: How about you just play the triangle?
5: Adam wanted to come in and do something different today, and so one of the things I think will be a world premiere of a new song.
9: Well, so this is obviously not smart. I'm just going to say this, right? Because, right, you just got common wisdom, and you know this, right? When you're an artist, you've just released an album, and we're so excited. We just released an album. We're excited about it.
5: Great thing.
9: I'm over the moon about it, right?
5: I
9: also have a scorching case of attention deficit disorder, and I wrote a song last week, and I want to try it out. I mean, I'm very comfortable with you guys here. And
5: right.
9: So, but, you know, it's not the smartest thing to do when you're an artist like me and you get invited to be on a wildly popular radio show. You should promote something that you can actually make money off of. Mm-hmm. But
3: fishing.
9: No.
5: The song. I've heard the song. It's very good.
9: Well, it's inspired by, like, it's one of the reasons I like to, I'm excited to share it with you is, and you know this, Greg, my life is a little bit insane right now. I've got two young daughters at home, and I'm trying very hard to balance, right, the momentum that's happening with the Adam Ezra Group and the music with the being a daddy, which fills my heart up so deeply.
5: Yeah.
9: And so, you know, a lot of what I'm doing, you know, Saturday's perfect example. I'm going to play a doubleheader, and we're going to end up in Connecticut. And after the second show, I'm going to try and drive back to my house in
5: 6 hours.
9: Maine, something like that, so that I can, you know, cook my daughter's breakfast on a Sunday morning.
5: Yeah.
9: And so I'm like doing these crazy drives. I'm underslept, right? Like, it's just, it's insane, right?
3: And but you so, make it happen. That's
9: making it happen. You got to do it. Most parents do whatever they can do to make it work. And so I'm trying to do that. And this is part of what this is inspired by, this song. It's coming home to my wife, Allie, and my two daughters, and just trying to hang on the raggedy edge that I'm living on right now.
5: He's going to play that.
9: Yeah.
5: And here's the problem.
9: Yes.
5: We're going to take a break.
9: Yes.
5: Because when we come back, He asked us to help him. That. That could go wildly wrong.
9: It could be a train wreck.
5: We'll find,
9: could be a train
5: it
9: wreck.
5: Could be, but we're going to try it. We'll give it a whirl. What the hell? Next.
4: Ladies and gentlemen, do not be alarmed. We'll be right back.

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12: Laura, look at me. Look at me. Look at my hands, okay? Okay. All right. Good.
13: As long as I watch how you clap, because I have another sound coming.
12: And so we just
14: do it quietly, and no matter what you do.
12: We just did a little thing. Adam wants to debut a song, and he wants us to provide the percussion. Now, Scotty's got that down over there. He's going to be doing the bass. He's asking us to clap, and Laura is staring at me like she's on life support. Like she's like looking. I mean, because I'm like. Okay, just follow the beat. Just follow the beat, you know?
13: Well, they don't believe he's 18, so I have to leave. They just got a phone call.
12: All right, go. Anyway, so there's one.
13: I can't clap.
12: All right. So we're going to do this.
14: The band's going to suffer for that.
12: Yeah. No, we might be okay.
15: I'm not sure.
12: We might be all right.
13: And
12: Kayla,
14: it'll actually sound better if you guys are clapping in the same space over
12: right.
14: there. Because it'll sound like a gang clap.
12: I will tell you that Adam Ezra is going to be doing, the Adam Ezra group is going to be doing New Year's Eve at the Flying Monkey. In Plymouth,
14: yes,
12: on New Year's Eve, which is always a great night to been there and been to the New Year's Eve show. It's a lot of fun. When's Higher Ground up in Burlington? You guys are going back
14: October
12: playing the big one?
14: October 17th.
12: Okay, October 17th. All right.
14: October 17th.
12: All right.
14: And man, I love that. I love that place.
12: It's a great
14: really
12: room.
14: Excited.
12: Great room.
14: Yeah, and they also just this week announced New Year's Eve at the Flying Monkey up in Plymouth, New Hampshire. Did you say that?
12: Yeah,
14: sorry, I was distracted.
12: 30 seconds ago. Okay.
16: His headphones got unplugged. We were working on that.
14: I'm trying to get my bands together here, dude. Back off.
12: So this is Loose, and it's Loosey Goosey, and we'll give this a shot, and we'll do the best we can. Now, tell us, what's the name of the song?
14: Okay, so, it's so new, I'm not even 100% sure what the name of the song is going to be. For right now, I'm calling it Getaway Cars.
12: Okay.
14: All right?
12: Okay.
14: And I'm going to start, so here's the deal, guys. Where I'm going to start playing for a little while, I'll give you a nod when it's time for my band to come in.
12: All right. Right? So with the nod, when you throw your head up, and you got to come down, and that's what I'm going to start. If you do this,
14: you come in whenever
12: right,
14: you're comfortable.
12: You just
14: I'm
12: going
14: to nod to you. Stop overthinking, Greg.
13: Stressful.
14: Yeah.
12: Go
14: ahead,
12: all right. Let's go.
14: All right.
12: Adam Ezra, the Getaway Cars.
14: Right.
12: All right. Here we go.

0: bad guys. Come on.
1: Guys, they've never heard this. They've never heard the song before. This is the first time they've heard the song. I've heard it once.
0: That was awesome. Hard. That was awesome.
2: My kick pedals weren't working.
1: Let me just tell you, I have never seen Scott concentrate to the level. He was staring a hole in your head.
3: Well, you kind of, I know, I'm following him.
1: Yeah, it was a song you'd never heard before.
4: That was awesome.
0: That was a good life experience for me, guys. Thank you. Yeah. Thank you. That was awesome. Holy smokes,
1: I'm sweating my nads off. Oh, my gosh. You know, and it's so simple because you're just clapping, but you're clapping on, like, he's got the downbeat, and you got to put it right in that pocket. And then if you look away and think about anything, then you're like, you're all over the place. So.
0: You know, it's super funny, right? And it brings me back to, like, the conversation we were having about what you guys do on the radio here, and Charlie when he's fishing, right? Mm-hmm. Like there's a craft to everything, and even something like simple, when you're making music with other people, even the simplest things can be like super complicated. You're a drummer. You get it.
2: It was weird because you're keeping time, but see, I'm used to using my feet. So at the same time, my feet were kind of moving to keep the time.
1: And
2: my case is moving.
0: Yeah.
1: we've performed on stage before, right? We've done some songs. And I can sing a song. I can do it. But you put me on stage, and there's so much to take you out of the moment that you're then gone. And the level of concentration, like, you have 19 albums out?
0: I've got a songwriting problem.
1: Yeah. Remembering those lyrics to me is like, I don't know how you do it.
4: Yeah, no kidding.
1: Like, I was watching, I saw the recording of a Brandi Carlile and Alanis Morissette. She had a big teleprompter on the floor. And God bless that teleprompter, because now I get it. I don't think it's a bad thing to have a teleprompter.
0: Yeah. No, I think most bigger artists have.
2: I can remember all those songs.
1: So that's easy to get. It used to be, oh, you're old.
0: And you'd be
1: that.
0: Surprised. I've seen some pretty big artists you wouldn't think would need teleprompters. Yep. They have teleprompters. And that's, you know what? That's great.
1: Because
0: if you can focus on emoting rather than remembering, then you're connecting, which is what art is all about, right?
1: And they touch base on it. They look down the next verse, and then that's how they do it. But anyway. Yeah. All right, okay. And you know what? Clapping for an extended period of time.
5: My hands are tingly.
0: You know what? I'm telling you, it happens in the studio, right? There's an irony that, right? If you're recording something, sometimes the most simple thing, maybe you know this, right? The simpler the thing that you're trying to record, it's the hardest thing to do. Because it's just when there's not a lot else going on, the little thing that you're doing becomes super important to tie the whole thing together. Anyways, I thought you guys did great.
5: So you're taking us on the road?
1: The results,
0: obviously.
1: The results are in. Cream Magazine says, and also a texter said, pure magic. Another one said, great road trip playlist song. Nice job. Another one says, hell yeah, that was awesome. Great song. You all sounded great. Mostly. Yeah, there was a moment.
5: A couple messages.
1: Yeah, I get it. There was a moment. I had.
2: Usually I rehearse things about 1,000 times.
1: Yeah, I know. Oh my God, I had chills and tears in my eyes. Beautiful song. That's from, awesome. That was from, I think Jen wrote that. But yeah, some very nice reviews. I should probably pull over before going off the road clapping. So that's very, very nice. So
5: my hands.
1: Getaway car.
0: I'm calling it getaway cars right now.
1: Temporary
0: I'm a driver, Tempest, and getaway cars.
1: Well, we have the punch in the face, Adam. More than welcome to hang out. I'm not against the whiskey. I don't know if you care. I'm not against it.
0: Damn,
1: it is Friday. All right, and he's going to hang out. We'll do the weekly punch in the face, and he'll play another song coming up in the 9 o'clock hour. We'll be right back after this. Adam Ezra with us.
6: We'll be right back with more.

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13: Here's What's Up with Kelly.
14: Good morning. It's 9:03 sunshine today, upper 70s. President Trump says he's undecided on whether or not he should annihilate the Iranian regime. In an interview with Axios that was published Thursday, Trump reportedly said, "I have a big decision coming up. Do I want to go in and annihilate them or not?" The Department of Justice says a Texas man was sentenced for distributing child sexual abuse material out of the Portsmouth Naval Shipyard. 23-year-old Kenneth Kring has been sentenced to 13 and a half years in prison before a lifetime of supervised release. Once a staunch supporter of President Trump, Congresswoman Maria Elvira Salazar has a new campaign ad with some advice for the commander-in-chief.
15: Mr. President, some of your immigration enforcement efforts have gone too far. I'm not talking about giving them amnesty. I'm talking about giving them a dignified life in this promised land.
14: She says back in July, tens of thousands of deportees had no criminal record, and those Hispanics who voted for him now feel betrayed. The latest Economist YouGov poll shows 52% reject the president's immigration policies, while 45% approve. The defense rests in a Burlington, Vermont shooting case. Jason Eden's on trial for shooting three Palestinian men 3 years ago. He's using the insanity defense. The defense rested its case yesterday. Today will be the fifth day of the trial in Burlington. A new poll from St. Anselm College showing strong support for increasing the availability of starter homes. Pollsters surveyed just over 1,200 registered voters in New Hampshire. Almost two-thirds said towns and cities should change zoning regulations to allow for more housing development. Three-quarters also supported having parts of every town where single-family homes can be built on smaller lots. Five entrepreneurs from across the U.S. will compete in Washington, D.C. today for $1 million. In cash from the Trump administration, the $1 million pitch competition will feature five small businesses from California, Georgia, Iowa, Maine, and Wyoming pitching their products for celebrity judges, including Nicki Minaj, with the event hosted by former TV Superman Dean Cain. Morning Buzz Sports Sox get a three-run home run from Trevor Story in the eighth and beat the Rangers in Texas 4-3. Sox in Tampa tonight. Bills beat the Lions on Thursday Night Football 41-31. I'm Kelly Brown, Morning Buzz News.
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18: Traffic. All right, Spalding Turnpike is looking good. No problems on Route 4, 101 east and westbound. You are moving along just fine. As we jump down into Boston, you are slow on the expressway northbound between East Milton Square and Southampton Street. Also stop and go expressway southbound between South Bay Mall and Granite Ave. You have a couple of crashes expressway southbound at the Dorchester Yacht Club and also expressway southbound just before Granite Ave. Both of those left lanes are blocked, so be careful in that area. Spot a problem, let us know. 866-999-7200. That's the latest from the Morning Buzz Traffic Desk.
14: Sunshine, beautiful day today, upper 70s, clear, cooler tonight, low of 46. Weekend forecast, clouds and sun tomorrow, not as warm, high of 67. Rain on and off Sunday, high of 60.
19: Thank you, Mr. Brown. Little Aerosmith. Adam Ezra hanging with us in the 9 o'clock hour. We'll hear from him again. We've got the punch in the face. Check some news. And more. But first, this.

0: couple of my favorites right there. Early Aerosmith. That's my era. That's my jam. I think you know that.
1: Heck yeah.
0: I don't want to miss a thing. All good. I mean, I liked it all along. You know, I even like Jaded. I like that too.
1: Yeah.
0: Welcome Friday, and I just said to Adam, I'm like, you know, if you. I'm down for a whiskey if you wanna try it, you know, because this
1: I
0: is a new
1: state
0: me.
1: I want to for the record that this came from Greg, not me.
0: I don't even recognize myself anymore. Like, Scotty is amazed. Like, he's like, I don't even know you.
1: You've changed, man.
2: He's changed. Got tattoos. Yeah.
0: He used to be nice. He's not nice anymore because he drinks a sip of whiskey.
2: No, it's actually kind of the opposite. You're nicer now.
1: No.
2: Yeah, his hard edges are rounded off now.
1: It's because, you know, as you get older. Yeah.
0: You get lazier.
1: You get weathered.
0: Yeah. So this is kind of special.
1: This is cool. So I was leaving Charlie Moore's place yesterday. We were hanging at his house and talking about music and all sorts of stuff. And as I was going out, you know, he makes alcohol.
0: He makes a lot of things.
1: He makes a lot of things.
0: He's an entrepreneur. The guy's an entrepreneur.
1: My van is like filled with Mad Fisherman gear. Mm-hmm. And I mean, it was awesome. We did a merch swap. I opened up the back of the van, gave his old crew all my stuff. You know, it was really cool. Yeah. But one of the things he gave me this bottle of bourbon. It's called Puncher's Chance.
0: Okay.
1: And I haven't had it.
0: Okay.
3: Do you drink whiskey?
1: I've been known to on occasion. And usually, you know, I'm an Irish whiskey.
4: Yeah, that's my. I know. I'm a bourbon girl. You're the Irish whiskey guy. Yeah.
1: Yeah. But so this is a bourbon. This is Kentucky bourbon. So this might be in your wheelhouse, Laura. But and look, I like almost all things brown in a cup. So I figured since my wild man friend Greg wants to take down a shot at
0: what is it
1: 9 a.m.
0: Doesn't matter to me.
3: 9:13.
4: Oh my god!
0: You don't even know me. Doesn't crazy.
1: Doesn't mean.
4: I'm not bringing out.
1: I'm all right. Huckleberry.
0: Here we go.
1: Okay, here we go.
0: Two good friends and a great friendship, extended family out there in the audience. So there you go. Hey,
1: cheers, guys.
4: Cheers. Cheers. Mm-hmm. To Friday. See, I don't do shots. I just sip because I want to taste.
1: You're classy. You're the classy one amongst us.
2: That's strong.
5: He slowly sipped it down instead of like shooting it.
4: I don't chew.
5: He took the whole thing slowly.
1: For those of you not witnessing this, Greg's in the fetal position right now.
4: Chugging his water.
2: No. That was my fault because
3: it's not a practice.
0: No, I went to breathe as I was, and I got it caught on the wrong
2: pipe.
0: When
2: you're drinking, you don't breathe. Yeah.
0: I know, dude. I tried to do the whole thing, and so anyway.
1: That was good. That was good. Well done, Charlie.
0: The cough reaction wasn't the alcohol. It was the fact that it went on my nose. So, and I know it's not supposed to belong there.
1: Dude, that feels good.
0: So,

0: not, but you would know a lot of all of us, Wellness Darties. Have you heard of this?
1: I have not, but I'm intrigued.
2: What latest, is a darty?
3: I don't like that word. It makes me uncomfortable.
4: I don't like that.
0: She knew that.
1: Why? Yeah, darty is a day party.
3: Oh. See, this
1: I am so into darty, a snow party.
3: Yeah.
5: I am the queen of darties. I've been day partying for years. Well, I am a darty.
3: You found your home, darty retired.
0: The latest trend on college campuses is the wellness darty. I've never heard day party, but that makes sense. Mm-hmm. It's a daytime party, what with no booze, and instead Pilates or yoga, a run, an ice bath, coffee, and a matcha afterwards.
1: Sign me up.
3: I like
2: Give me coffee and an ice bath. I'll skip the running.
0: Yeah, I'll skip the running, the bacha, whatever that is. I'll take the coffee.
4: How about a brisk walk?
2: The bacha.
3: I like this.
0: I won't take a yoga. I will take a yodel. I will do that. Anyway, that's a new thing that they're doing.
1: Because, I love that.
0: You know why? Because we're much smarter, and you're learning about the importance of taking care of your body a lot more when you're in college now than they did 15 years ago, and certainly more when I was in there. Nobody cared about their body.
5: My body.
3: It's hard not to be depressed looking at the world, and then I hear stuff like that, and I'm like, you know what? That's cool.
0: Yeah, that's cool.
5: My kid is in high school, and he's a sophomore, and I'm just like... You know, I have a lot of talks with him and say what I was doing when I was a sophomore. And he looks at me like...
3: They don't do that. They don't rage. Like, yeah, they don't rage anymore.
2: Have you ever been to a party in a pit?
1: No.
0: You've never been to a sand pit?
2: He's never been to a pit party.
5: Sand pits and fires and running from cops. And like my kid is never going to experience that. He's like, I'm going to a party. And I was like, oh, like thinking... He's like, we're going to each pretend like we have a disability and we're going to bake a cake. One of us is going to be blind. One of us, you know, conjoined twins. We have to use the arms. And I was like,
0: Not as a joke, but how to learn what they deal with.
5: So that's what he does at his parties. And I go, it's not what I was doing when I was 15.
2: Like, trying not to lose the Uggs in the swamp when you're running.
4: I was just trying to not knock anybody up.
2: Me too.
0: That right there, what you just said, is evolved beyond where we were at any point in my growing into adulthood.
3: Yeah.
0: You know, that's impressive.
5: He's gone to a party for 5 hours, and I ask, what'd you do? And he's like, oh, well, we made a cake, but we each had something.
1: That actually is a trend going on right now. Like, someone is deaf, so someone can't hear, someone can't see, and the other person can't talk. And
3: that
1: you have to make
3: coolest.
1: A cake without...
5: And then they were conjoined twins or whatever, so one of them had to... loop his arms through somebody else's shirt. And
0: I'm not one to go after younger generations like Gen Z, because it's a very popular thing to do, but I don't agree with a lot of it. But that just shows you that a lot of the myths and things and the bad things you hear overshadow the good things like that are cool.
5: Yeah, I'm like, you weren't smoking pot? Mom.
3: This is giving me hope.
2: You weren't hiding beers in the ceiling?
4: You weren't pooping? You weren't pooping?
0: I don't know a lot of parents who go, you didn't smoke pot like I did? I don't know a lot of people that say that.
5: Like, I made some big mistakes when I was 15.
0: Mistakes make us who we are.
5: Yeah.
0: All right, so Kelly, this one I put aside for you because... Here's a 3-year-old that just became the youngest person to visit every Disney park in the world.
5: What?
0: This makes me want to vomit.
5: How much money these
0: rich
5: people have?
0: I'm with you. Because that's not a 3-year-old. That's a parent.
3: That's a parent.
0: You know, Kelly doesn't like little kids performing and doing really well because they're
6: unless they're in a group, then they're okay.
0: And they're performing for themselves for attention. Menudo. He doesn't like it because he believes, correct me if I'm wrong, that they're being pushed very hard by their parents.
3: Yeah.
0: That makes me nervous
3: whenever I see a very young child performing anything at a very high level. It makes me feel sorry for the kid.
6: Maybe you get the X a little bit.
0: I agree.
2: A little bit of the X.
0: So we're talking about painting the downstairs in the house, right? So Valerie's got that color wheel thing, that thing that's got 40,000 different slips of paint on it, you know, from Sherwin-Williams. And there's a million colors on it. I grew up with a crayon box of like 5 colors. So everything beyond that is crazy. You know what the most popular, the color of the year is?
2: Macaroni and cheese.
0: Celery.
2: Yeah.
0: There's a color named celery.
6: That's one of the most
0: popular colors out there for interior decorating. So I'm just throwing that out there. Celery.
2: I don't like celery.
0: I struggle with burnt sienna, which to me was brown.
4: Yeah.
0: Okay?
3: That's because you might be a touch colorblind. Can we bring it back around, please?
0: I am not. You did.
2: Nice callback.
4: Yeah, I like that.
0: That's what we call it when you bring back something from an earlier segment. It's called a callback.
3: I'm a natural kid.
0: You are.
5: You ever need a show, join us. Next week if you want a side gig.
0: All right. Toy Hall of Fame. These are the nominees. Bingo.
2: Love bingo. Okay.
0: Bop It. We just talked about Bop It.
2: Love a Bop It.
0: Yeah. Scotty bopped it before work this morning.
4: Before work this morning.
2: Hey, now.
4: Great shower.

0: I was not there for that.
1: Care Bears, Monster High Dolls, the game Mousetrap. I'm old enough to remember Mousetrap.
2: Yeah. But they have new additions like the kids have.
1: That. Yahtzee, Tickle Me Elmo, and Sorry.
3: Sorry, definitely. Yeah. Love it.
1: Sorry.
0: Do you know what a tickle me Elmo is?
4: No, but I don't like the sound of it. No,
5: it makes me uncomfortable.
0: A lot of people, wish you could hear it.
6: A lot of people would be caught at rest areas with that. Doing more than tickling.
1: Erica, do you know who Elmo is?
4: I do know Elmo, yes.
0: Elmo, I'm Elmo.
1: Yeah,
4: that was pretty good.
1: You tickle him and it's
0: terrifying.
4: Basically, okay, as long as I'm tickling him and he's not tickling me, I can
1: that would be a tickle me Erica. That would be that tickle me Erica.
5: I heard something insane, toy related last night. Mm-hmm. I was hanging with some fans at the show. There was an antiquer there who got like a box, and in the box was some toys, and one of them was a Teenage Mutant Ninja Turtle doll, action figure. Yeah, sure. Right? He's an antiquer, so he put it online.
2: How much did he get?
5: $1,500.
1: Dude.
5: $1,500.
1: Teenage Mutant Ninja Turtles.
5: Teenage Mutant Ninja Turtles.
1: Created in Dover, New Hampshire.
5: Oh.
1: Yes. The town next to where I live. Yeah.
4: That's a fun fact.
6: Right behind
0: that's a fun fact.
6: And people get confused. Greg's right. It's from right here in New Hampshire, Dover, out behind Pizza Hut. The guy was making, doing the scripts, and they were printing them in his mom's garage.
5: Come on.
6: Because a lot of people, I heard a game. No. Plain and simple.
5: Yeah, that is cool.
1: Kevin Eastman is his name, and he worked with another guy. I'm sorry, I don't know his name, but there was a second guy. Yep. And that's how they started. And we've had him on several times. Really nice guy. Whenever we have on, it's like the earth shook. People just absolutely go crazy over Kevin. They show up, they'll pay money for the all that
6: stuff. Plain and simple, it's New England.
1: Right.
6: Yeah.
1: Let me see here. What else can I tell you about? See, another thing with younger Americans. Younger Americans are far more relaxed about workplace dress codes, as you should be. Look, I don't want you, if you want to wear sweatpants, I don't care. As long as you're doing the job, unless you're a customer service person and you got to be out front, you want to look presentable. You just do.
5: Yeah.
1: But be comfortable. Be comfortable, you know? It's true.
6: I'm
1: show
6: all
1: up in bare feet. You want to bring your dog? As long as it's a good dog, I don't mind. You know, I don't care.
2: You have to kind of care because other people might be allergic. Other people might be afraid.
1: I respect that, of course. But if there isn't that, then I don't have a problem.
5: Here's the thing that I think about, right? Sometimes I see musicians that are performing, right, on a stage, and I don't, like, dress up for a show, right?
2: But when I forget your shoes.
5: What's up?
2: I said, you forget your shoes.
5: I forget, but I am conscious of how I look, and I want to make an effort. I want to show the people that are paying money to come and see me that I care enough to present myself.
3: Not look dumpy.
5: So, yeah. We were playing with the band last week, and one guy was like wearing sweatpants. Right.
1: Yeah,
5: all right, dude, you want to be comfortable and you want to be on stage, but there are people that are paying money to see you, and you can show them that you respect the fact that they're doing that.
2: I tell my kids my kids went through a stage where they wanted to wear sweatpants to school, and I said, this is your first impression. What the teachers and what people see of you is they see what you're wearing first, and I want you to go into it dress to impress.
1: The other side of the, you know that because like you have a persona which is very well defined. You know, you'll wear ripped jeans, but they're part of your persona. You wear like you have the you don't wear shoes. That's part of kind of like your vibe. The whole vibe is a relaxed thing. That's why when everybody goes to an Adam Ezra show, everybody's welcome. It's a totally inclusive kind of environment. Look, I've been to the Ramble like 7 times, 8 times, and you'll never meet a nicer group of fans where everybody's helping everybody else out and you're chatting with it, total strangers. And I've had that, you know, a lot of times in a lot of places that I've been. It's never more consistent than it is. And you've been, Laura, so you know, with the audience that follows you.
5: Anytime that somebody can see you and you're working, it's an opportunity to communicate something to them about what you're doing, right? And so I would agree with you, Greg, in that, like, right, what you wear to the work, you should be comfortable when you're working or whatever, but at the same time, like, it's nice to show the people around you that you care enough about your work, that you're valuing them, right? Like, that you're valuing them enough to you know, whatever.
0: I put
5: brush
0: real pants
5: teeth
0: on today.
6: You know, you like, know what? I'll be honest with you. Yeah. You hippies are cute.
1: You guys, when you started talking about that, he looked so around cute. And going, hey, yeah. Jesus Christ.
6: Yes.
5: Roadkill, yeah. You especially, right? Like, I feel like, right? Are you have a thing.
6: This is my thing. This is what, if you went to see the band Nuclear Assault in the 80s, this is what you saw back then.
5: And this is, but that's a thing. You have a thing, yeah. and it's not thoughtful. Yeah. It's thoughtful.
6: But
5: you have.
6: I put a lot of effort into no effort.
5: Yes. No, but that's actually, yep. That's a joke, but it's yep. real. It's real. You look the way that you want to look, and it's very apparent.
6: I'd like
5: that,
6: to be like, a little thinner, Adam.
1: So, the other night, Cheap Trick played the casino ballroom, and I was looking at some photos from the show, and I was thinking, like, they had, like, oversized hats on and all this stuff, and I'm like, why?
6: Oh, that's the 70s.
1: That's their thing. I know, but it's not the thing.
6: He wore the
1: old policeman's hat. Yeah. Robin always wore the... And Peterson, the guitar player, he didn't wear anything. But it was I looked at it and I was like, I don't know. I don't know if that jives with what I think.
6: Okay.
1: That band is.
6: When I go see a rock band, the other night when I saw a Foreigner open for Lynyrd Skynyrd, those guys, they went backstage. They dressed up.
1: Yeah.
6: And their jeans had holes in them. Well, you could tell that somebody did them nicely. And everything right. looked nice. And I think it's a certain way. But if you go see, you know, some of the metal bands, no, they're backstage and they're probably dressing down.
1: Like Rob Halford can barely walk to the stage because he's got so much heavy stuff
6: yes.
1: on.
6: But see, that's Judas Priest.
1: Yeah.
6: You know, when you just say Cheap Trick, I'm thinking big hats. I'm thinking sparkly jacket for the lead singer.
1: Not a day goes by where Slash doesn't go, why did I have to start wearing that top hat? Because he's got to wear it everywhere.
0: Forever.
5: Man, I was at a festival last week in Norwich, New York, called Colorscape. Small festival. Right? We're just talking like, right, you know, 800 people. A small festival, as festivals go, right?
6: Yes.
5: And there was a band that was playing before me. I remember the band. They were great. And Maddie Walsh and the Blind Spots. And there was, like, it was not a big production. It was a small festival. Mm-hmm. They all wore white. They all had, like, white. Some of them were, like, T-shirts. One of them had white overalls. Maddie, who was in the front, mm-hmm. had a white kind of like jumpsuit on with like a sequin cape, and like it was a Sunday afternoon. It was like
1: show, though. It's a right, show.
5: People were sitting in lawn chairs, yeah. and it was like, but it looked like I loved them, and I loved that they were making an effort. They're like, you know what? We don't care that it's right. 1 p.m. on a Sunday afternoon. This is who we are, and we're caring enough to present ourselves.
1: I love that.
6: At my shows, they'll pull you apart.
1: If
6: you show up on stage and you're wearing white, you're not leaving as a full human.
5: But I would argue, Roadkill, that the black that they wear and the dress down that they wear is just as important, a very specific look for the genre that they're communicating. It's conscious.
1: Oh, it's absolutely conscious.
5: It's very conscious. It's conscientious.
1: All right, well,
6: one
1: break.
6: Smart hippie.
1: We're going to break. We're going to come back. Adam's going to play again. We got the weekly punch in the face. That's all happening. Coming up next.
7: 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You'll get more. Right after.

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21: All right. I know we're running short on time. Adam Ezra hanging out with us. Adam Ezra Group, part of our extended family. And they do great work for all kinds of charities, not just veteran homelessness and ending veteran homelessness with the Ramble, but they're always doing something. They got a great fan base and Rally Sound. My hat is off to all of you, as you know. But I will say this very quickly before he plays this song. I know that I went without my luggage on the Alaska cruise that I went. Ask Scotty, could you ask Adam where his luggage ended up?
22: Adam, question for you. Where did your luggage end up?
23: Do you know? Did he tell you this already?
21: No.
23: Are you asking? Really?
22: No.
23: Okay, so it's the first day, right? And I get a call from the boat, right? And they're like, can you come down to security, please? You don't want that call. No, you don't want that call the first day you're on the boat. Yep. We have to talk to you about your luggage. And I'm like,
22: it must have been all the marijuana.
23: What did they find in there? What did they find in there? And I go down there, and I go down to security, and there's a team of people waiting for me.
22: Oh.
23: Yeah. Terrified.
22: Yeah.
23: Right? And they say, Adam, we dropped your bag in the ocean.
21: In the ocean! Honest to God, what happened to Adam Ezra?
23: Dropped my bag.
21: On the Adam Ezra cruise.
23: In the ocean. Now, in fairness, Greg, I mean, don't play it off like it's an Adam Ezra cruise. We took 200 fans on a cruise ship with 5,000 people.
21: Just
23: right?
21: Sounds funny.
23: All right.
22: Did it
23: I should have been like, do you know who I am?
22: No. See, you opened up a can of worms. Laura, somebody just said, did it float?
24: I don't know if it floated.
23: Okay. So I'm going to tell you how this works, okay? You go to a cruise ship and you give them your luggage.
24: Yeah. Kind of
23: right?
24: Like at the airport, like they put them on, you have all these little labels on them. You put them on the
23: Then they put all the luggage in these big cages.
22: Yep.
23: Cages. And then the cages
21: on wheels.
23: Go from the on wheels. They roll them over to the dock, and then the cages go, like, there's like a crane that like hooks the cage, brings it onto the ship. Apparently, the cage that my bag was on. And thank goodness it wasn't my guitars.
0: Oh, yeah.
23: Because my guitars were on a cage. All the band equipment was on different cages. It was just my bag. The cage fell off the hook and into the ocean.
2: You want to hear what Adam Ezra's luggage sounds like?
24: So it wasn't just yours. It was other people on the boat. I mean,
23: look, I've been around. I have been on the road a long time, and I am used to various catastrophes happening, right? And this is
2: funny, isn't it?
23: 99 times out of 100, it is an opportunity to laugh.
2: Yeah.
23: And luckily, right, I ain't going onto the boat with a bunch of, despite our conversation about clothing, right? Like, I don't care.
22: Yeah.
23: Like, I don't care.
22: Because I would think pretty much
23: there's nothing
22: cares.
23: I own that's valuable. There's nothing. I had 200 fans on the boat that we could all, like, clink glasses and laugh about what happened.
2: We all stunk together.
22: Unless it's like, you know, valuables. Your clothes, I mean, really, can't you just wash them?
24: And they do have dry cleaners. They do have dry cleaners on the ship.
23: So you're nailing this because they then were like,
0: oh, they fished them out?
23: They fished out your bag. We fished out your bag.
0: I didn't know the whales were out there choking on your chair.
2: I'm blue whale. Ripped jeans from the state of Maine.
3: Who's the guy that didn't hook that right?
23: Right?
3: Don't we double check the hook? Yeah. Is there a lock or something?
23: Yeah. No, right?
2: And it's too funny.
23: They were beside themselves, embarrassed that this happened.
24: And they have to then wash not only your clothes, but everybody else is in the cage.
23: Like, I had this bag filled with clothes, like almost basically everything I own, because I don't have a lot of clothes, right? And they took it to they dry cleaned everything. It was, Greg will tell you, it was the nicest I've ever looked on that cruise. Everything came back pressed. Washed. I don't wash my clothes. I don't treat my clothes like that.
24: Else, like, ooh, we're going to give you at sea credit or anything.
0: A little bonus.
2: Jesus. No, Laura's always looking for
0: that bonus.
2: Payback.
24: I cruise Royal, and I know what they will do because they don't want the negative feedback. They'll offer you, hey, here's $200 for this to use on the cruise and stuff like that.
2: He's not that guy.
23: I knew I was in a position that could have been very easy for me to ask for a lot of stuff out of it. You know what? These were... Everybody, it was very apparent to me, right? And it is apparent to me every time I go on a cruise that how hard everybody on the crew works on those ships.
3: Those hours are crazy.
23: To make it all work. Mm-hmm. And so I was like, guys, I'm good. Now, I do have a regret on that score. They were like, do you have any, like, electronics that got broken or whatever? And I had an electric razor, right? Like, I don't shave, but I trim my beard. Yeah. And I had an electric razor there. And I got back to my room, and miraculously, the thing still
2: worked.
23: Yep. Right? And and then, like, a week after the cruise, it didn't work anymore. Mm-hmm. And I should have had them.
2: When I didn't get my luggage, people were like, you got to get this from the... And I just said, no, just pay for the clothes I had to buy. That's all. That's it. I don't need for them to give me extra stuff. Look, they made a mistake. And it is what it is. It wasn't life-threatening. I was fine. Everybody was telling me to go for get as much as you can. I'm like, why do that? Why be that person? Yeah. Just get what I needed.
24: But
2: that's it.
24: I purchase insurance every time I do anything. I buy insurance for my kid playing baseball, which
23: worked out. Do you get, like, insurance for, like, hotel rooms and stuff like that?
24: Yeah, just because
2: she does it for
3: everything.
2: Little League teams.
24: And for my son. But guess what? It worked out because he broke his toe, couldn't play for the season. I spent $200-something dollars to play. Yeah. Whatever. Okay. So anyways, if he would have bought the insurance for his trip, for your cruise, how much were you going to get?
2: I don't know, and I don't care.
23: Could you know the answer,
22: Laura? Could you remind him?
24: Yeah. How many? 1,000?
2: I don't know. Just say it. Jesus, drag this story out longer.
23: He was going to get $2,000 if he had bought insurance.
24: Because of how many days you go by the day, and they'll give you a dollar amount for every day you don't have your luggage.
2: I had a great trip, and it was fun. All right, look. When we come back, we're going to play the song now, but now we're going to do it when we come back. All right? We'll be right back.
20: We'll be right back with more right after.

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3: Chris Pappas looked voters in the eye and lied. 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
5: That is not true.
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5: That is not true.
3: It's all true. 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
15: That was awesome.
16: Because
15: was
16: so cute. You're still so very new to the business. Another 5 years from now, these things will be sour.
17: You're not tainted. You're not tainted. You're not tainted.
18: You're
17: not tainted.
16: You're still very much young and happy.
17: Scotty is working.
15: Walks in here like, I'm so excited to be here every day.
16: Yeah. My vibe check tomorrow is I'm going to be burning ants.
15: With a magnifying glass. Wow. Again.
17: Scotty is plotting behind the scenes to destroy all of that positivity that you possess. And don't forget Adam Escher's new album, Revelate, has a song called Erica on it, actually, which is very popular.
19: And it is about me, in case you were wondering.
20: Obviously.
17: Yeah. So there's another song on the record, Revelate, which is, it's a great piece of work, really is. I think it's just a next level, you know, a next level sounding record. I've talked about it forever. Revelate's such a great song. It's filled with great songs. And he's going to play one that hasn't been played here before.
20: No.
17: Now. So you want to talk about
20: first
17: it?
20: First time. I like telling stories and songs, and I like this song because it just tells the story of a couple that is struggling to get by. They have dreams, and dreams don't always pan out the way that we expect them. In fact, I might say, no matter how successful we are, they never pan out the way we expect. Mm-hmm. To pan out, right? Mm-hmm. And I was just kind of talking about that a little bit. And as we were arranging it with the band, we were going in the studio, we were actually kind of inspired by the Stones a little bit. And so there's a little bit of that. And Greg, when you and I were talking about the album at one point, the reason why I told you I was going to play it today is you were like, you know what? I think our listeners might dig this.
17: Yeah.
20: And, you know, like it's kind of like...
17: It's electric on the album. It's,
20: which is, you know... Which is a stretch for me as an artist in a really cool way. I mean, I grew up listening to Zeppelin. I love, you know, I don't know. The acoustic guitar was just my thing, and this was a fun one on the album, and I'm psyched to try it out for y'all.
17: It's called
20: It Don't Land.
17: Adam Ezra.

0: That's a good one.
1: Very nice.
0: That's a good one.
2: Thanks,
0: It Don't Land from the album Revelate. Adam Ezra. All right, we got to go. We're running late.
3: But it's Friday.
0: But it is Friday. So Kayla and I are going to be at Rebo Casino Manchester tonight, 6 to 8. They're going to be... Everything that happens there tonight, gaming-wise, is going to help to benefit Linda Helping Can. So, nice. And that'll go through tonight until Tuesday, and then it's going to switch to Rebo Casino and Social House in Lebanon, and Laura's going to be up there noon.
4: On Wednesday.
0: All right.
4: Have a great trip. We will miss you next time.
0: Thank you.
3: We'll check in.
0: I'll be checking in. Yeah. I'll be checking in. Adam.
1: Remember, I want some corks.
0: Okay. I'll get that. Yeah, I got to remember that. Adam Escher Group, they're going to be playing the 25th at the
2: Blue Ocean
0: Music Hall. You're going to Higher
2: Salisbury,
0: Ground.
2: Massachusetts.
0: You're going to Higher Ground.
2: Higher Ground.
3: Wormtown this weekend.
2: The Big Room up in Burlington, Vermont on October 17th. Wormtown Festival this weekend and New Year's Eve at the Flying Monkey in Plymouth, New Hampshire.
0: All right, good to see you, buddy. Thank you. As always, thank you guys, everybody.
4: Nice
0: we'll
4: job.
0: Talk to you coming up next week. Hit this button right here.
5: It ain't over till the fat lady sings.
6: 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I think Mom will be done singing.
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0: There you go. It's a young Robert Kraft. 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
0: guys,
2: to be
0: love
2: here.
0: You. 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
1: Everybody,
0: they're back on Monday. 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

The Rock Station, 100.3 WHEB. What's going on, guys? It's Kayla, a little after 10 o'clock on your Friday. We are commercial-free after the buzz. I love saying Friday. Here we are. Weekend is right around the corner. Greg and I are going to be out later tonight. Revo Casino and Social House in Manchester. We will be there from 6 to 8. I'll tell you more about that coming up. Right now, it's Queen on WHEB.

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100.3 WHEB. We are commercial free until noontime. And hey, Greg and I are going to be at Revo Casino and Social House in Manchester tonight from 6 to 8. Revo does some amazing charity work throughout the year. They donate millions of dollars to different charities. And this year, Lend a Helping Hand is going to benefit once again. So thank you, of course, to Revo Casino and Social House in Manchester. Lebanon's going to be helping us out here next week as well. Anytime between tonight, or today, I should say, and Tuesday at Revo Casino and Social House in Manchester, go and play a game, and a portion of the proceeds are going to benefit Lend a Helping Hand. So go out, play, and see us later tonight.

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What's going on, guys? It's Kayla, a little after 11 o'clock here on your Friday. We are commercial-free until noontime, of course. I hope whatever you got planned for this weekend, you're looking forward to it.

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0: 100.3 WHEB. Reminder, come on out later tonight, 6 to 8. Greg and I are going to be hanging at Revo Casino and Social House in Manchester. They do some incredible charity work throughout the year. 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Between today and Tuesday, a portion of the proceeds at Revo Casino and Social House in Manchester from your table games, from your gaming machines, will benefit Lend a Helping Can. So come on down, see Greg and I, get there this weekend, go and play, rebel, you know, have some fun. You're helping out Lend a Helping Can, and we'd love to see you down there later tonight, 6 to 8, me and Greg, Revo Casino and Social House in Manchester.
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Rock Station 100.3 WHEB. What's going on, guys? It's Kay. A little after noontime Friday. 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Thanks for getting your requests in. Dave in Dover was looking for Tom Petty.

0: 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All right, we are into it. 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

0: 100.3 WHEB. All right, heading into the weekend here. Do you have any plans? I don't have anything going on this weekend, which is lovely. Tonight, obviously, Revo Casino and Social House in Manchester. Greg and I are going to be hanging. But nothing going on this weekend. Lots of football on Sunday. What are you doing? 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

The Rock Station, 100.3 WHEBE. How's it going, everybody? It's Kayla, a little after 1 o'clock here on your Friday afternoon. I hope you had a great week, gearing up for a nice weekend. Whatever you're doing, I hope you have fun.

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0: 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All right, coming up Monday morning, we will be talking to two-time world champion, I should say, former New England Patriot Christian Fourier, talking all things Pats football and checking in with him. It's all brought to you by friends at Bentley Chevrolet, your neighborhood dealer that treats you like family. We have a blast. Anytime we get to talk to Christian, he's a riot. So look forward to that Monday morning on The Buzz on WHEB. The buzz just got tougher. Football tougher. It's Fourier on Football with two-time world champion Christian Fourier every morning after the Pats game on Greg in the Morning Buzz. 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

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What's going on, guys? It's Kayla, a little after 2 o'clock here on your Friday afternoon. Weekend is just about here.

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0: 100.3 WHEB. All right, tickets are going quick, even though it's still a couple months away. I'm talking BuzzBall 2026, happening at the Capital Center for the Arts in Concord, Thursday, December 17th. You know we're going to have some great musical performances, hilarious comedians, Kelly Brown's poetry. We're going to be doing some silly stuff on stage. We're really looking forward to it. I'm telling you, those tickets are going really quickly, though, so get yours while you can at morningbuzz.com.
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0: The Rock Station 100.3 WHEB. Hey guys, it's Kayla. Quitting time for me Friday afternoon. I'm going to run home, chill for a bit, and then head back on over to Manchester. We are going to be, and I say we, I mean Greg and I, are going to be hanging at Revo Casino and Social House in Manchester tonight from 6 to 8. Today kicks off their the program. They do a lot of work with different charities throughout the year. They give away millions of dollars. From today until Tuesday, Revo Casino and Social House in Manchester going to give a portion of the proceeds for any table game, any gaming machines that you're on, going to benefit this year's Lend a Helping Can. So Greg and I are going to be down there tonight to kick that off. Come on out and see us. If for some reason I don't get to see you, I will talk to you Monday. Doug and Jen are next on WHEB.
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Kayla. 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

0: 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It's Doug and Jen. Today is National Cheeseburger Day, Jen.
1: Cheeseburger in paradise.
0: There we go. So I like myself a cheeseburger. You will occasionally order a hamburger, which I find to be just terrible.
1: Hey, listen, if the meat's good, you don't need to cover it up with cheese.
0: I like a little cheese. It adds to it. There was a great place in downtown Portsmouth, the Rusty Hammer, that had great hamburgers and cheeseburgers, and they had one that was a Reuben burger.
1: Oh.
0: Swiss cheese and sauerkraut and the mustard, and oh, so good.
1: That sounds good.
0: Was it like Thousand Island? Whatever it was, I would just stuff my face with that stuff. And I remember it. There was another place I used to go to, too, in Portsmouth that was like an English pub, and they had a great cheeseburger, great bacon burger.
1: Okay.
0: And I think about these things all the time.
1: Yeah.
0: You know, it's funny. Like I remember having great burgers at specific places more than most of my life.
1: It's important to have a burger that truly fulfills you, because there's no point in having a burger that's not good. But I will also say I've had not good burgers and they're okay.
0: There have been some not good burgers that were good. You know what? And this is one. My dad and I are the only people that get excited about them. But when you're on an Amtrak train, you can get these burgers in like plastic. It's the same ones they sell in the convenience stores.
1: Yeah.
0: And they microwave it for you.
1: Okay.
0: And it's, I don't know why it's good. It's gray, the meat. Because they have to really cook it, you know.
1: Right.
0: And then you pop a little hole in that plastic wrap around it. You throw it in the microwave. It's so the steam comes out. Unbelievable. But most
1: Weird.
0: People think they're disgusting.
1: Yeah.
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1: You know, the Autumn Buzz Copper Ale is out. Therefore, the Buzz is out on tour sampling tonight.
0: They're everywhere.
1: I know. Greg's going to be at Revo Casino in Manchester starting at 6 this evening. So swing on over, say hello, do a little sample, and then enjoy the rest of your evening.

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0: Sunday is going to be a huge day. Now, really? I know everybody's thinking more about the Patriots game, but I'm thinking about William Shatner, 95 years old, making his heavy metal debut. He's taking the stage at Chicago's Riot Fest. And he's got a debut album, The Transformed Man.
1: It's metal covers, right?
0: Yes.
1: Yeah, I think that's fantastic.
0: I'm very excited to see exactly what's going to come of this. I'm looking forward to the video because obviously I'm not going to fly out to Chicago to see him.
1: Probably not.
0: But the Shat, he is something special.
1: He looks good too. Recently, I saw a picture of him. I think it was on Tom Bergeron's page that he ran into him somewhere. And he looks great.
0: Yeah, well.
1: I mean, 95. I mean, listen, I guess when your hair doesn't age because you keep it on a styrofoam head in your closet, it's a little easier to, you know.
0: Yeah.
1: And he's always had the best wigs.
0: Yeah, that might not be real hair.
1: It might not be.
0: It's very thick.
1: He's had fake hair as long as he's been in Hollywood, I think. Really, like going back to T.J. Hooker,
0: yeah.
1: It was real, I think, on Star Trek.
0: Now, he's 95.
1: Yep.
0: He does have a planned event at the Capitol Center for the Arts coming up in January.
1: Oh, nice.
0: So maybe you watch the video of him from Riot Fest in Chicago this weekend and then decide.
1: You go see the Shat because you want to be able to tell your kids that you did.
0: I saw William Shatner rock out.
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13: Next. 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

0: 100.3 WHEB, The Rock Station. It's Doug and Jen. There's something that has happened to me over the last, I'd say 10 years, where the nap has become a primary drive. Like, it's up there with eating.
1: Oh.
0: It's up there with breathing.
1: And so what do you mean? Like, you dream about it, or you try to schedule your day around it?
0: I look forward to it. I eat half hour, 45 minutes, anything more than an hour. You just walk around like you're drunk for the rest of the day. But sure, if you can get the right amount of time. But what happens is it's like clockwork.
1: Yeah.
0: Soon as I fall into a nap sleep, dog barks.
1: Yep.
0: Someone starts talking.
1: Uh-huh.
0: Phone rings.
1: Yep.
0: Something happens.
1: Yeah.
0: The Amazon package comes. And it's hard when napping, when you are jarred awake, to get back to sleep.
1: And also, you're angry, right?
0: Oh.
1: So I don't even bother napping anymore. I've tried multiple times over the last several years, and it literally never works out.
0: I think you get, as a guy, now I'm 10 years older than you are, and I watched my dad from about the age I am now, the guy can sleep anywhere.
1: Right.
0: If he sits on a couch, Christmas, Thanksgiving, whatever it is, he sits down, head goes back, out.
1: My dad was the same way.
0: Oh, I'm getting there. Not quite yet. I can fall asleep on a couch.
1: You can fall asleep,
0: but not necessarily in a crowded room. But I think I'm getting there. I'm working on it. That's like the one thing. I'm like, my dad's the best. I would love to be like him in many ways, but that is the one trait I envy the most. The ability to sleep upright anywhere. Like, there was a time he had some sort of breathing problem because of like pneumonia or whatever. And he was sitting in this chair. He'd sleep in it every night because he had to be upright when he lied down. He couldn't breathe well.
1: Okay.
0: But he liked it. And I mean, it was upright. It wasn't like a recliner. He likes these chairs with very high backs that are tight on his, like, it's almost like, maybe he's on the spectrum, because they say sometimes that makes people feel good. Like,
1: it's like his
0: Temple Grandin talks about. Yeah.
1: Thunder jacket.
0: Yeah. It's like that. But I was like, God, the guy, he was out. I asked my sister, I said, does this happen a lot? She's like, oh yeah, he's never awake.
1: Oh my God.
0: Your dad's never awake. I'm like, wow, that's impressive. If you can spend most of your day asleep, you've hit the lottery right there.
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0: 100.3 WHEB. It's interesting. They did a research study and found out that spouses who do not share the last name, like if you get married and you don't take your husband's last name, you'll get divorced sooner than people who do. So I guess it happens 8 to 10 years before filing divorce, 50% higher rate for people who don't take each other's names.
1: Interesting. I would say this, after being married and divorced, I would imagine that a lot of people that don't change their name in marriage might be second marriages.
0: Maybe.
1: Because the absolute hoops that you must jump through in order to change your name back to your maiden name is a nightmare.
0: Yeah, they say couples with the same last name stick together about 12 years before they divorce, so that's more time in a marriage. But I do think that some people might stick around that extra 2 years, 4 years, whatever, because they don't want to deal with changing their name.
1: After doing it, I totally get it.
0: Like, if you know you can wrap things up and all you got to do is walk away and you don't have to change 500 things, It's probably a little bit easier. Because I'll be honest, those are the tasks that are the worst.
1: Yeah.
0: Like if you said, listen, you can stay married to this person you just can't stand, or you can go to the DMV 11 times and the SSI office. And I'd be like, you know what? I'm just going to stay married. I don't feel like doing paperwork.
1: You have no idea. It is the worst. And of course, men never change their last name.
0: Right. It's
1: always,
0: rarely.
1: It's always the women. And I will tell you, it's like when you go to change your name, they are disgusted with you.
0: Yeah.
1: They're
0: funny.
1: Ugh.
0: When I got married to my ex-wife, You know, I think at that point I may have cared a little bit. I don't think it was a huge deal, but I was 30. You have a different worldview. You kind of think, oh no, we're married. I want you to take my last name. You know, then it's easier. And I don't know. Well, I don't know what the reasoning is, but at this point in my life, I could not care less. it wouldn't matter to me at all.
1: But young men.
0: Yeah.
1: It's all about carrying on the family name.
0: Yeah. And then I didn't have kids anyway, so there was no name to carry on, you know, which, well, it's probably for the best, to be perfectly honest with you.
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1: Now, is Cannonball Run your favorite movie?
0: Smokey and the Bandit is my favorite movie, but Cannonball Run is a close second. It's in there. It's in the top five. It's a great movie.
1: The Cannonball Run is all about driving from New York to California in the fastest time.
0: I think
1: coast to coast.
0: Coast to coast. There was the Cannonball Run, and then there's a Gumball Rally as well, which was also made into a movie, but is a real kind of race.
1: Is that car Florida you want, to California?
0: I don't know which is. Do they go to L.A. or San Francisco?
1: Well, there's two different. That's the thing. It's tricky. There's a guy that broke the Cannonball Run record.
0: Okay,
1: he did it during COVID.
0: This is
1: during lockdown.
0: It's a nation. It's across the nation race.
1: Yeah.
0: For time. So any kind of car you want, whatever it is, and whoever gets there first wins. In the shortest amount of time.
1: Right. So this guy did it. He broke the record, 22 hours, 38 minutes, New York City to L.A.
0: What was he in? Does it show the car?
1: Yeah, it's in like some sort of souped-up Cadillac.
0: Yeah.
1: I don't know what it is. But he said he broke the record of the guy during COVID. The guy who broke it during the COVID lockdown, people are saying like, all right, that's the record, but he did it during lockdown when there was nobody on the roads.
0: Yeah, so a little bit. Yeah, because you got to go on regular roads. And it's not cordoned off. It's illegal. Like, you're not having police stop traffic and stuff.
1: Right.
0: Like, you are trying not to get tickets and arrested for the most part.
1: And this guy, he had video cameras. He had all sorts of stuff going on inside the vehicle. Not just, you know, the CB radio, the radar detector, all that stuff. He was also recording himself while he was doing it so that he could prove that he did it.
0: Sure.
1: In 22 hours and 38 minutes.
0: Wow.
1: Some of the video that he showed, he was going about 138 miles an hour.
0: You got it. Well,
1: in the middle of nowhere, you know. But it's just crazy to think about somebody actually doing that drive as fast as that.
0: Yeah, it's great. In the movie, it's funny, you know, Burt Reynolds and
1: Sally Field, right?
0: No. Not in that. Farrah Fawcett was in it.
1: Okay.
0: And Dom DeLuise. But everybody has like an angle in the movie. And I'd imagine in the 70s and 80s, it was the same thing. Like Dean Martin and Sammy Davis Jr. were in it. And they dress like priests. But they're in a red Ferrari, like a Magnum PI Ferrari. But so when they get pulled over, you know, they can say they're men of the cloth.
1: Ah.
0: I think Cannonball Run 2, Burt Reynolds and Dom DeLuise use maybe an ambulance. I don't know if that might have been the first one. Jackie Chan was in one, and he had a Japanese car that was all super like computerized. It's like seeing that when I was 11. All I was thinking is, what car would I drive cross country in a Cannonball Run?
1: Could you imagine doing that? Like literally getting from coast to coast in one day?
0: No. I've driven to Florida. It took 25 hours or something from New England. You know, I can't imagine doubling that and doing it faster.
1: No.
0: Be amazing.
1: Right?
0: Yeah, I think. But you can really race across the middle of the country. Like once you get past St. Louis and you're in those states that don't have any people, it's just these straight highways.
1: But it's in the middle of nowhere and they seem to go on forever.
0: Forever. And you just pedal down and go. I think it's very. I wonder if they're using drones and stuff now. It must be kind of cool. They need to remake the Cannonball Run. It would never be as good as the original, but it would be.
1: Why would you want them to remake it then?
0: Just to open up a whole new generation to that kind of like 70s and 80s was so wild with car stuff and races and, you know, Evel Knievel jumping over stuff. Like we don't have enough of that now. I don't think.
1: Yeah.
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1: You know, the Autumn Buzz Copper Ale is out.
0: Therefore,
1: the Buzz is out on tour sampling tonight.
0: They're everywhere.
1: I know. Greg's going to be at Revo Casino in Manchester starting at 6 this evening. So swing on over, say hello, do a little sample, and then enjoy the rest of your evening.

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1: Yeah, they
0: are. That's this weekend, right?
1: Yes, and then they're going to be, is it Mohegan Sun they're going to be performing at?
0: I believe so.
1: Yes, yeah, so in just a couple weeks.
0: Casino action down in Connecticut. Scientists have developed a part mouse, part human brain. So they took a mouse and they put human brain components in it. I don't know exactly what it is, but they hope to create a mouse-human hybrid brain so they can test things that, you know, help humans that you can't quite accomplish with just a straight up mouse brain.
1: I know some humans that might have a mouse brain that they could work on.
0: I think so. I mean, I like cheese as much as the next guy, but I think it's weird and I don't love when we get involved with this kind of stuff. I feel like it never ends well.
1: No. What was that thing called where they were trying to splice animals together? I forget what it's called. There's like a term for it. I can't think of it off the top of my head, but
0: hybrids, human animal hybrids. Remember George Bush talked about it?
1: No, but it's they were doing it with just animals, but they were doing it because they want to eventually do the human animal hybrid. I forget what it's called. Super creepy stuff. What was the, there was
0: cloning,
1: like
0: is it like when you clone with a mix of DNA or
1: yeah,
0: something?
1: Yeah, I forget what it's called, but didn't the X-Files do a movie on that?
0: Probably.
1: Isn't that enough?
0: I would love to, like, you know, have a conversation with a little mouse. Little mouse with a human brain. Maybe it'll be good at math or something. It can do problems for me. I'll be like, hey, mouse, here's my budget. You work this out for me, because obviously I don't know what the hell I'm doing.
2: This report.
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0: Hey, what are we doing about Black Week this year?
1: It's happening October 7th through the 9th in L.A.
0: Oh, word? Who all gonna be there?
1: 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How to own it in America is the theme. 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Owning the infrastructure. Owning a piece of the future.
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2: Couple of morning storms tomorrow. High of 87 and less humid on Sunday with partly sunny skies. High of 81.
3: How do you tell me you're from Massachusetts without telling me you're from Massachusetts? This is the television. This is, you know, you're in Massachusetts when you see this or hear this on your television right here. They're checking. She's going to check a traffic report, right? A reporter's on the scene out on the road at the Sumner Tunnel.
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0: 100.3 WHEB. Travis Kelce got named as a victim in a Ponzi scheme. And this is what happens. They catch a guy who's got a Ponzi scheme going on, and then they get the list of all his clients, and then if you're a celebrity, they announce that you got scammed to the world.
1: Right. Isn't that great?
0: Yeah.
1: They're like, hey, look at this idiot.
0: I remember the big one, the Madoff one.
1: Ugh.
0: And how many people's money he had that you knew. Like, these people were really rich. My uncle was an art dealer down in Florida, and so he sold art to very, very wealthy people. Like, he was very, very wealthy to us, and he used to say, I ain't rich. These people, like, are like the Mar-a-Lago types. Like, there's just millions and millions of dollars. But one of them got him in with Madoff. Like, because Madoff is making 10% every year. Like, it was a crazy thing. And he's like, listen, I can get you in with this guy. It's unbelievable. And then my uncle lost everything.
1: Oh.
0: He was like 85 when it happened. He's in his 90s now.
1: Those are the big ones. Think about the little ones, though. Like, you think about these people like, oh, I made some good investments and now I'm rich for the rest of my life. Then, you know, the average person, right? You get swindled by that multi-level marketing stuff. Like, remember the LuLaRoe leggings and stuff? I think about how easily people are wooed into these things.
0: Well,
1: you're like, it seems like a safe bet. There are other people making money.
0: Well, you believe what you want to believe, right? Like, oh, 10%, that's ridiculous. No one does that consistently for years and years and years.
1: Right.
0: But you want to believe that you're going to make 10%. So your brain says, no, you're just lucky or you're smart or whatever. And then you take advantage of these opportunities and you get screwed. And then sometimes with the famous people, I was talking to somebody who's like, oh, this guy invests my money. I don't even ask him about it. He's great. He's smart. He's the best. You know, I trust him. He did my dad's. And I'm like, those are the guys who rob you.
1: Yeah.
0: Like, it's like, think about all the celebrities like whose parents were their managers and stole from them, or brother-in-laws were their accountants, like,

0: 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It's Doug and Jen.
1: Get in on it now, the Buzz Pro Football Challenge. 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
0: Oh, I like that.
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It's Josh and I believe in making new friends. How about we be friends? Are you all right with that? I'm all right with that. 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And, well, maybe we'll be besties for a long time.

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0: 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Todd, when it comes to family gatherings, you know, like for the holidays, for example, big family, little family, what are you doing?
1: Small meal with a couple friends, I think, is the way to go. You get to talk to everybody. 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It's better that way.
0: Yeah, and then you have less fights about things like, you know, politics. 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
1: You know, I think we all want better sleep, right? 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Yeah, it is. We'll talk about it. 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Let me do the Pumpkins after Kansas. Gary.

0: 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It's Josh, and sleep experts say that if you want to feel real rested, you got to keep the same bedtime and wake up time every single day, even on the weekends. So, you know, like a consistent schedule will help your body and there its internal clock. Keep it right there on track. It's some great advice, except Friday night, me and Saturday morning, we have never met, do not communicate, and frankly, have very, very different priorities.
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